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1: It's time now for Cory Beavers football play-by.
2: Welcome to Coach's Corner. Brad Swanson here with Coach Jeff Goodwill. Coach, a new season, a little bit smaller of a team than what you were used to working with in the past few years. You said you're at about 38 kids this year?
3: Yeah, 38 kids. You know, we are a little smaller than years past. We're usually in the mid-40s, good years, high 40s. But I love the crew that we have. They're a great bunch of kids, and they've been working hard.
2: So you have quite a mix of kids according to grade-wise this year.
3: Yeah. Our strong suit is our guys returning, our seniors. It's not a huge group, but they're vital to our team and our leadership, and they're going to be vital to our success this year.
2: It looks like it will be a good season. I see that you have a lot of tremendous athletic kids out there, and they're all good friends, just like the last group that graduated, a bunch of really tough kids. What are your strong points? And speed's got to be one of them.
3: Yeah, you mentioned it. Speed. We have great team speed right now. You know, I like how we're able to throw the ball on the perimeter, and you know, those guys are dangerous no matter what the play is. So, yeah, I love our speed. I love our physicality up front. The offensive line, I felt, did a pretty good job there on Saturday. We had some things to clean up, but I like where we're at.
2: Okay, and the schedule is different

0: this year too.
1: Yeah, a lot of new faces, a lot of old faces. Seneca, we haven't played since 2019. Northwestern, I think it's been almost 10 years since we've played them. We've never been in a region with Eisenhower, as far as I know. Yeah, so it's fun to see those guys and be able to travel to those places, and you know, with the addition of the familiar faces as well, with Girard, Fairview, Northeast. So it should be fun.
0: All right, well, we're going to go right into the fire on Friday night with a Grove City team that we don't really know a whole lot about, but usually they're one of those teams that just kind of reloads.
1: Yeah, Grove City is a great program. Sam Mowry's been down there for quite a while, does a tremendous job every year. They're always going to be well coached. They're always going to be physical. So we'll have our work cut out for us.
0: All right, and the home opener of the week later is on a Saturday, the only Saturday game of the season, against a team from around the Rochester area, Virtus.
1: That's correct, yeah. 4 p.m. on Saturday is our first home game. Virtus Charter School out of Rochester. Yeah, we're excited to get an opportunity to play them.
0: All right. Well, thanks for chatting with us, Coach, and best of luck on the season.
1: Thanks, Brad.
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3: Jack Van Carey, Sr.,
0: Jack, what are your goals this season?
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0: What's your most memorable moment so far?
3: Probably last year, throwing the touchdown to Keaton against Mercyhurst in OT.
0: Who's had the most influence on you?
3: Probably my dad.
0: What advice do you have for younger players?
3: Get in the weight room.
0: What are your plans after high school?
3: Probably play college football.
0: All right, good luck.
3: Thanks.
4: Lamech Albers, senior.
0: Lamech, what are your goals this season?
4: Win a region title.
0: What's the most memorable moment so far?
4: Beating Fort LaBeouf in the playoffs, sophomore year.
0: Who's had the biggest influence on you?
4: My dad.
0: What advice do you have for younger players?
4: Get in the weight room.
0: And what are your plans after high school?
4: Go to lineman school.
0: All right, good luck.
4: Thank you.
5: Kevin Heiser, senior.
0: Kevin, what are your goals this season?
5: Region title.
0: What's the most memorable moment for you so far?
5: Freshman year, comeback win versus Harbor Creek.
0: Who's had the biggest influence on you?
5: Probably my dad.
0: What advice do you have for younger players?
5: Go to the off-season workouts.
0: What are your plans after high school?
5: Be an electrician.
0: All right, good luck.
6: Nick Scouten, senior.
0: Nick, what are your goals this season?
6: Win a region title.
0: What's your most memorable moment so far?
6: Just bonding with the team.
0: Who's had the most influence on you?
6: Probably my parents.
0: What advice do you have for younger players?
6: Don't be afraid to ask questions.
0: And what are your plans after high school?
6: Undecided.
0: All right, good luck.
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2: Okay, welcome back to Grove City, where our score is 28-0. Grove City leading Corey at halftime. Teams are back out warming up on the field. And now we're going to check out a new thing that we have here. We have the O'Brien's Transmission District 10 scoreboard. We're going to see if we can find some scores from around the area. Right now I see that Cathedral Prep is leading Sharon 13-0. That is in the second quarter.
3: I thought that would be an interesting matchup to see first week.
2: Yeah. At halftime, it's Cathedral Prep. Excuse me. It's McDowell and Mentor, Ohio, tied at 10-10. Seneca and Warren are tied at 14-14 at half. I believe that's Cambridge Springs High School leading Rochester 14-0 in the second. And those are just the only scores we have so far. But we thank Chad French from O'Brien's Transmission for his sponsorship this year and for being the guy to jump in there and take on a new look with the O'Brien's Transmission District 10 scoreboard. Thanks, Chad. Another thing that we have going on is the Family Inc. Innovations. They are a big sponsor for us this year, and they are sponsoring every sack the Corey Beavers have. They are going to donate a turkey to the Corey Food Bank. I thought that was a great idea and very generous idea, and hopefully we get a whole bunch of sacks this year, John.
3: Yeah, I love that idea. I think we had one this game, so that'll be a good way to start off the season here.
2: Yep. We'll see if we have a bunch of defensive guys that can gobble up some quarterbacks for sacks.
3: I knew you're just going to love that one. That goes right in line with your dad or grandpa jokes, right?
2: Yeah. Yeah.
4: Congratulations, Andy Schuster.
2: You have to have that kind of stuff, though. It just, you know, it goes with live stream and radio. And
3: like the old, what was it? There was a TV show, WKRP Cincinnati, the
2: yes.
3: famous turkey episode.
2: Yeah. There was a lot of famous episodes of that show. But yeah.
3: That was before my time, I think.
2: WKRP?
3: Yeah. But come probably on. When I was a kid, it probably didn't really pique my interest, you know, like a TV show about...
2: You probably enjoyed it much more when you got a little
3: older. Well, yeah, sure. It's like Cheers. Like, if you're a kid, you don't
2: Cheers.
3: Really...
2: Cheers.
3: It's definitely a kid
2: show. Yeah, you have to be a little older to really be able to appreciate Cheers.
3: Right.
2: Yeah.
3: So hopefully Corey was able to go in there and figure something out and get something adjusted here at halftime. They are going to have the benefit of getting this opening kickoff here in the second half. They're trailing right now 28-0. Really haven't had a whole lot of offense going. I was trying to think back how deep they made it into Grove City territory even. And I think it was just barely over. They made it over once, right?
2: Right. I was thinking something totally different. I was thinking back when we used to coach a lot of these kids out that are out there on the field for Corey. And I was thinking what my halftime speech was going to be if I were Coach Goodwill. And it was probably pretty similar to the ones we used to give them when they were younger. And just tell them, you know, the score is 28-0. We're going to forget about the score. We're going to come out in the second half. And we're going to start playing the way we practice and playing the way we're supposed to run these plays, get that offense going, and pick it up on defense. So let's see if the kids play that way in the second half. Kelly has it teed up for Grove City. Back deep. Randy Calvers, Connor Sterling.
4: Kelly to kick. Sterling and Calvers back deep.
2: Need another good return here. Kelly's going to kick it away from Connor Sterling this time. It's Lane McAlbers. Levitt can cut it back across the field. He cuts it back up, and he's tackled across the 25 out to about the 28-yard line.
4: Kelly's kick at about the 12 and returns it out close to the 30-yard line. Tackle made by
2: they're going to spot it to
4: the Eagles.
2: Okay, now he moves it again on me. Just before I said that where they spotted it, the referee moves the ball.
3: Just keeping, making sure you're paying attention there, Brad.
2: Mm-hmm. We're gonna, it's almost like the 28 and a half. I call it 28, but we'll leave it at the 28. So the Beaver offense comes back on the field. We got twins to the right, single receiver left. Demi Kelber's in the backfield. There's a quick pass over to the left, and it is complete.
4: Big carry's pass is complete to Wallizer.
2: That was Landon Wallizer.
4: Gain of 5 on the play.
2: They're going to give us 5 on that one. Yep, ball spotted just before the 35. Second down of 5. We're staying with the same set. Two receivers to the right, single receiver left. The carry hits Connor Sterling. Connor's still moving, still going, and he's still got his feet moving. And Connor Sterling just fighting not to go down, and he takes it all the way out across the 50-yard line into Grove City territory, and that's a big first down right there.
4: It's Connor Sterling. Beavers pick up a first down inside Grove City territory.
3: Well, there we go. Talked about getting into Grove City territory there. So that is a plus to get this second half started.
2: Got a couple drones flying around the field tonight, huh? Checking things out. Here we go. Van Kerry looking. He's going to take it himself. And Jack makes a nice run there. He picks up good yardage right there.
4: Jimmy Cooper for the Eagles.
2: See where they spot that one. Looks like it's going to be at the 42.
4: From the Grove City 42-yard line.
2: Corey looking, doing the check with me on the sidelines here. Trying to get the play. McCary takes the snap, rolls to his left, fires it, and overshoots his intended receiver.
4: It's pass intended for Kennedy. Falls in.
2: Deion Kennedy was the intended receiver, and Jack's pass just drifted over his head. He'll be 3rd and 4.
4: 3rd and 4 from the 42-yard line.
2: Lane McAlbers remains in the backfield with Jack Van Kerry. In motion was Dion. Jack takes it, hands it off to Lane. Lane off the right side. He's got the first down and more. Still going. Feet still going, pushing the pile. And a nice run by Lane McAlbers. Good effort by the Beavers right there to keep that pile moving.
3: Nice to see the adjustment by Corey here. Instead of trying to go and sideline to sideline, just go north and south, get ahead of steam, and get going towards the end zone.
2: Got twins to the left now. Single receiver right. Jack looking. Fires it. And it is off the fingertips, and it's intercepted. Off the fingertips of Wallizer. A big hit over on the Grove City sideline.
4: Intercepting Van Kerry's pass. It was a great tackle applied to Baswell.
3: I think that was
4: Charlie Miller
3: caught everyone off guard because it was kind of one of those Franco Harris bounced off somebody and ended up in the Grove City's hands there, because it didn't get much of a reaction from the Grove City sideline at all. I don't think they realized it was intercepted. I didn't realize it was intercepted at first. I thought he just took a big hit and lost the ball.
2: Yeah, great effort on that interception, because he had to have taken that off his toes almost there, too, you know. Here we go. Is that Purdy again? Yep, there he goes, off the right side. And nice cutback. Thankfully, Beaver was there to catch him. That was a huge run.
4: It was a simple pass out of the flat. And Gavin Purdy.
2: Purdy again. He's defyingly quick, isn't he?
3: Yes.
4: First
3: elusive, too. Got nice cuts.
4: Purdy carries. Auburn's on the stop.
3: Short gain there for Grove City.
4: Up another 5 yards as the Eagles go. Hurry up.
3: Second and five now. Oh, tipped
2: that
3: by Corey.
4: He's pass intended.
3: Almost intercepted by...
4: Broken up by Scouten.
3: Nick Scouten. Return back to football here.
2: Yeah, nice to see Nick out there on
3: senior
2: the field.
3: Year.
4: Of turning into a defender. Third and six from the 35.
2: So Holman looking over the defense, takes the snap and bobbles it. And now he's just going to take it himself. And Beavers did a nice job of stringing that out, not letting him get much.
3: Looks like he might have lost four or five on that one. Going to be fourth down now.
4: Loss of three on the play. Fourth and eight. From the 38.
3: It's another one. The announcer says fourth and eight. The scoreboard says fourth and seven.
2: All right. So they're going to go over the hard count, I'm sure, right here. Try to get the Beavers to jump. Pass is over the middle and off the hands of the intended receiver. And a turnover on downs by Grove City. One of the very few mistakes that Grove City's made tonight.
3: Yeah, that was going to be an easy first down. If he catches that one, he was right at the line. All he had to do was take a step upfield, and he would have had a first down there. So turnover on downs by Grove City. And this is exactly where Corey needs to capitalize, since they were able to dodge the bullet on that interception there and get a turnover on downs. They're going to start at their own 35-yard line here. 8:26 left in the third quarter. Plenty of time, you know, to... I've seen stranger things happen. You know, we were down at a Fairview game. I think we were losing 20-21 at halftime. Come back to win that one.
2: Right.
3: Yeah, we just got to get something strung together here, you know. Let's get some points on the board, make you feel a little better, make you feel a little more confident.
2: Yeah, this game's moving along. The first half went very quick, I thought. And here we are right now at the 8:26 mark of quarter number three. Beavers need to get moving. Ben Carey has twins to the right. He hands it off. That's Lane McElbers up the middle. Lane still driving, and a nice run right there.
3: Again, like to see this more north-south attack from Corey instead of trying to stretch the field to the sidelines, where we've seen, you know, Grove City do a good job with their speed on their outside linebackers and their DNs kind of shut that down. Let's just take it to them here.
4: From the 42-yard line.
2: Kennedy goes in motion. Jack takes it, hands it off to Albers. Albers off the right side. Burst of speed by Lynn McElbers, and he gets all the way down inside the 40-yard line of Grove City. Nice run.
3: First down and about 10 more.
2: That was the old Lamek that we saw from last year running the football there.
3: Yeah, again, just kind of off tackle there on the right-hand side. Not a whole lot of dancing around and just get moving upfield.
2: Beaver's trying to pick it up a little bit here, I think. Try to play a little more up-tempo offense. McCabe drops back, has some, oh man, he was way over the head of his intended receiver. That was Nick Skelton.
3: Yeah, Grove City really respecting the pass there, because as you see those guys walk back.
4: Second and 10.
3: How many did you count? I count five guys were basically back there.
2: Wow.
3: On one of ours. So they're definitely respecting the pass coverage here on Corey.
2: So we got twins right, twins left. Now we have the man in motion. Another handoff to Albers. Albers off the right side. Got some room to run. Heads down the sideline. Cuts it back. Still on his feet. And nice run again by Lamick Albers.
3: Great job by Lamick. Great call by the Corey offense there. That was a big-time blitz by Grove City, and they just ran past Lamick as he got the handoff. They attacked the side. The blitzing came on and was able to get a big play there. Can't tell what's it down to the 15.
4: At the Grove City
3: 15-yard line, they're saying.
2: Okay. First and 10, Beavers.
3: Beavers knocking on the door here, first time this game.
2: McCurry takes the snap, hands it off to Albers. Albers cutting back and trying to get something. Got a few on that one.
3: Yeah, more than I thought he was going to. I think he was able to dive forward there for maybe 4 yards. They're going to say 3, second and 7.
4: Gain of 2 in the play. It'll be second and 8 from the 14.
2: So the scoreboard says one thing. Announcer says something else.
3: Are they not near each other up there?
2: Right. They should be standing or sitting side by side so they're on the same page.
3: Well, I'm obviously going to say it's second and 7, not second
2: okay.
3: and 8.
2: I'm going with you. Second and 7. Jack takes it, rolls left, keeps it himself, turns it up, and gets whacked pretty good on the far sideline.
3: Yeah, nothing there. Scrambled to his left, wanted to throw it out there in the flat, but nobody was open. Looks like he got knocked around a little bit there.
4: Gain of 3 on the play.
3: I'm going to say he got 3 yards.
2: Yeah.
4: Third and 6.
2: Should be 3rd and 4, right?
3: Well, it's 3rd and 5 on the board.
2: Okay.
3: I'll say 3rd and 4.
2: I have it 3rd and 4. Jack waiting for the snap. Takes it. Got a man coming hard, and he gets it away. Good pass. It's caught. And
3: going to have the first down at about the 3-yard line.
2: Yeah. Who's on that reception? Jackson Lathrop. That was a nice route, nice pass. And I tell you, Jack had a guy bearing down on him real quick, so he got the ball away just in time.
3: Marked it on the 2.
4: At the Grove City 4-yard line.
3: 4-yard line.
2: Deion Kennedy jumps in the backfield here. Jack takes it, hands it off to Deion. Deion spinning and doesn't get too far.
3: Okay, you're going to lose a yard.
4: That was Kennedy on the carry for Corey. It'll be second and goal again from the 4.
3: Five minutes and counting here in the third quarter as Corey trails 28-0 to Grove City.
2: Kennedy in the backfield again. Now he spreads. Heads out. There goes Jack up the middle. Jack into the end zone for the Beaver touchdown. Jack Van Carey scores the first touchdown for the Corey Beavers for the 2026 season. Corey on the board here with 4:38 to play in the third quarter. It's now 28-6, pending the Jim's Automotive extra point attempt. Nice drive right there by the Beavers.
3: We saw a lot
2: of good things there.
3: Very nice drive. Again, I like what they did. They just kind of ran it north and south there. You know, make it simple.
2: Mm-hmm. Here's the snap. The kick is up, and the kick is good.
3: Wow, who is that?
2: That's Rawlizer.
3: All right, well, he's got a leg on him.
2: Hey, Dave. So it's now 28-7, 4:38 to go here in the third quarter, and let's see if the Beavers can claw their way back in.
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2: Okay, welcome back as Landon Wallizer has it teed up. Getting ready for the kickoff.
4: Wallizer kick. Back deep for the Eagles, the Miller boys, Charlie and Peyton.
2: And there's the kick. Nice high boot. Good kick by Wallizer. That one's all the way down inside the 10-yard line. And the Beavers do a great job. Great job of coverage on that kickoff. That's kind of funny how one phase of the game, like the offense getting things kick-started, and then the special teams comes out and does their job.
3: Well, that's
2: now
3: we've got
2: to get the defense to do.
3: You just need one good thing to happen to get the confidence there, to get a little momentum going. Keep it going. You know, now you got them pinned deep here. You get them a four and out.
2: That would be sweet. Keep a little time on that clock so we can score again here in the third quarter. 4:33 to play, 28-7 is our score. Holman takes it, hands it off to Purdy. Purdy around the right side. Got a big gain.
4: Purdy takes a pitch from Holman. Tackled by Scott.
2: We have a Beaver down on the far sideline over there, John.
4: Officials timeout.
3: We've done a great job this entire game. Nobody on either side. Receiving any, or needing any attention.
4: Believe the 18-yard line.
3: Going to take a quick break here.
2: I think it's a cramp.
3: Yeah, it's about that time where that would start to happen. So,
2: right.
3: Going to have a few words from our sponsors.
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2: Okay, welcome back. So the injured player was Jackson Lathrop, and he had cramps in the left leg there is what it looked like. So he's off the field, and he'll be in good shape. I'm sure he'll be back on the field here in a few minutes. Here we go as Holman takes it, pitches it back out to Purdy, and here he goes again down the left sideline. That wasn't Purdy. I'm sorry. That was...
4: Charlie takes the option pitch.
3: 23.
4: Holman finally brought down by Holman.
3: Charlie Miller.
2: Okay. Miller, and he's pretty quick, too. He got outside in a hurry.
4: Eagles first and 10 at their own 32-yard line.
2: First and 10, Grove City. Purdy is back in the backfield with Holman. Holman drops back to pass. Looking, and he fires it, and catch is made.
3: Nice coverage by Connor Sterling.
4: We'll call it a gain of 5 on the play. Second and 5 from the 37-yard line.
2: Calling it a pickup of 5. After that sun went down, it got a little chilly out here, didn't it?
3: Yeah, it did.
2: Here we go. There's another handoff to Purdy off the left side. He bowls ahead and gets close to the
4: Mercy
2: first down.
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2: Holman takes it, fakes it, throws it downfield, got a man open, and it is dropped. Great coverage right there. And that was Walleye, I believe, wasn't it, on the coverage?
3: Looking to get a number there. I do believe it was, yep, number 3. It's Landon Walleye. Oh, it was Carson Braswell that came off the field with a cramp. Second and 10 now.
4: Second and 10.
2: Holman setting up the offense. Got twins left. Twins right. Drops back. He's looking to pass. Fires it low. And good pressure, John. We had 3 guys in the backfield putting a lot of heat on Holman that time.
3: Yeah, it looks like that was intended for Austin Goth. But it was at his feet. It's going to make it 3rd and 10 now.
4: 3rd and 10.
2: 2:56 to play in the 3rd quarter. 3rd down and 10.
3: See
2: Grove
3: Jackson
2: City.
3: Lathrop out there still trying to stretch his legs out.
2: There's a pass. It's caught by Purdy, and he's real close to that first down marker. They're going to spot him just shy, I think.
3: going to be a yard or two short.
4: Down, I believe just short of the first down marker. Excellent block by Charlie Miller.
2: They've been hitting that pass all night long.
4: Just inside Corey territory.
2: And we haven't defended it very well at all.
3: Yeah, we haven't had an answer for all those screen plays that they've been running.
2: There's the handoff pretty up the middle. Got the first down. Not a whole lot more than that, though. Good job by the Corey defense. That's definitely a first down.
4: And that's good for the Varsity Eagle. Eagles first.
2: So ball spotted at the 47-yard line of Corey.
4: 47-yard line.
2: Holman drops back, rolls to his right, looking, fires it, and he has a man wide open, nobody around him, and he takes it. There's the flag come flying in.
3: That's going to be a block in the back downfield against Grove City.
4: This pass is complete to Charlie Miller. Charlie's brought down close to the 15-yard line, however, there's
2: so that was Miller on the reception, and he did get down. So it was about the 15-yard line, right? Let me see what the...
4: Block in the back.
2: Yep, good call, John. You were all over that one.
4: The catch will stand. Still first down Eagles. And I believe it's a 10-yard penalty, perhaps 15. Eagles first
2: ball
4: at the
2: 25. Trips to the left. Holman hands off. It's the different running back this time, too. And he is met and met hard.
4: Give this to Keith Vandergriff.
2: So that was Vandergriff, number 10.
3: Good job by the Corey D-line.
4: No gain on the play. Second and 10.
3: Second and 10. Down to less than a minute left here in this third quarter. Corey trails 28-7.
2: Looks like Purdy's back in the backfield, and he'll take the pitch. And we had a guy miss him, two guys miss him. And now we finally catch up to him and bring him down.
4: Purdy takes the toss from Holman. Albers.
2: We're down to 30 seconds to play here in the third quarter.
4: On the stop for Corey. Gain of 2 of the play.
3: Third and 7.
4: Third and 8 from the 22.
2: Grove City did the check with me to their sideline to get the play. Holman takes it, fires it over the middle, and is caught.
4: His pass is complete to Austin Gothy, where he's tackled by number 3.
2: As time expires here in the third quarter, our score is 28-7. Grove City leading Corey after three quarters of play.
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2: Okay, here we go. 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
4: contest one,
2: Grove City
4: 2-6 season
2: lines up. Handoff to Pretty. Pretty off the left side. Still going. And
4: breaks numerous tackles and is close to the goal line.
2: Way down there inside the five.
4: It'll be first and goal, Eagles from inside the one.
2: Grove City doesn't waste any time at all. They are all set. They hand it off to Pretty, Pretty up the middle. And Beaver stop them.
4: Comes up for Corey and makes the stop on Pretty. It'll be second and goal from the two, perhaps the three now. Second and goal from the three.
2: Eagles break the huddle. Pretty from the shotgun. Here's a snap. Hands it off. And into the end zone. Goes Pretty for the another Eagles touchdown. The score now 34-7 in favor of the Eagles. And like I said, I'm not going to take anything away from Grove City. They're a good football team, but we sure have made them look good tonight.
3: Yeah, a lot of mental mistakes.
2: Yes.
3: From Corey.
2: Kick is up. Kick is good. So 11:05 to play in the ball game. It's 35-7, Grove City leading Corey.
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2: Okay, it's time for the O'Brien's District 10 scoreboard look. We see that, I believe it's Cameron County leading General McLean 9-7.
3: Got any update on that prep Sharon game?
2: We have Titusville leading Franklin 21-7. Fort LaBeouf leads Fairview 28-14. Cathedral Prep up 13-0 over Sharon, and Mentor has taken a 17-10 lead over McDowell. Warren over Seneca 22-21 so far, and Cambridge Springs High School leads Rochester 14-0.
3: I don't think any of those are too surprising. Maybe the Prep Sharon game, like I said, that was probably the game of the week to me.
2: There's Kelly's kick. It's taken by Lane McAlbert. Is that Lane McAlbert?
3: It's Connor Sterling.
2: Oh, is that Connor? I'm sorry. I don't have my glasses on here. I didn't see, but
4: Sterling
2: Another nice return, though.
3: Yeah, going to take it out to the 36-yard line. I mean, Corey has mainly had good field position to start these drives, you know, between the 30 and 40, you know, sometimes the 45. Just haven't been able to really to string a whole lot together. They were the last drive was a nice drive. I'd like to see them come back out again and just, you know, run that ball north and south here to get back into a rhythm and try and get something positive out of this game.
2: The Beavers come back onto the field. Going to have Lane McElbers in the backfield with Jack Van Carey. We got twins lined up on the left side. Got one receiver to the right. Lathrop takes it. Fires it out in the flats and over the head of the intended receiver. That was Deion Kennedy.
12: Intended for Kennedy. Falls incomplete.
2: Second down and 10.
12: Covers on the play by Toth. Second and 10.
2: McKay takes it. There's a flag in the backfield. And Jack will take it himself. He gets it out to about the 40-yard line.
3: Illegal shift on Corey.
2: But that was all for naught. Jack took a pretty good whack for

0: second and 15 from the 30.
1: The carry drops back, fires over the middle. He has Lathrop. Lathrop gets about the 47-yard line.
0: Tackled by Peyton Miller. Corey, first and 10.
2: Now, I haven't seen Jackson for a little while. He looks much bigger.
1: Yeah, he's a pretty good-sized kid.
2: Remember little Jackson.
1: Mm-hmm. Little Jack with the happy feet. He had happy feet at quarterback, remember? The kid drops back, has man open. Is that Jackson again? Couldn't tell. Nope.
0: Nick Harry's pass.
1: That was
0: scout, it was a fumble on the play.
1: That was a fumble. That was scout and made the catch. But he fumbled when he got hit, and the Eagles recovered it. So that drive is stalled, and it'll be Grove City ball again. 35-7 is the score, and they haven't really seen a lot of substitution.
2: Well, one of the things Corey is going to have trouble with this year is depth. You know, it's going to be important to stay healthy for Corey. They have been subbing a number of guys in and out on the line, but not a whole lot else. Looks like there's going to be an official timeout here as Coach Goodwill wants an explanation on that call because the far side referee definitely pointed that he was down.
1: Mm-hmm.
2: And the referee that was on this side, which in my opinion didn't have as good of a view of the play as the far side referee, somehow overturned that and it was called a fumble. But it is what it is at this point. I don't know if we ever get
0: superfan Jackson Powell.
2: Yeah. So that it's going to be called a fumble. They're not going to overturn it. He just
0: thank
2: wanted an explanation.
0: Thank you, Grove City Federal Credit Union, for sponsoring our super fans.
2: First and 10 for Grove City at their own 30-yard line.
1: There's the handoff. Purdy. Going to pick up a bunch. Gets close to the first down again. About 8 yards on that one.
0: Seven or eight on the play. Tackled by number 15, Bentley Luther. Called a gain of eight. Second and two from the Eagle 38-yard line.
1: There's the pitch back to big Mr. Purdy, who takes off and down the sidelines he goes, still rumbling. And he's all the way down inside the 35 to about 32.
0: Tackled by Nickerson. There's a flag on the play.
2: Yeah, so that one's coming all the way back.
1: Okay.
2: Didn't see the call, but I assume it was a hold. Big about a second and five.
0: The great run by Purdy is negated. It'll be second and five from the 35 for the Eagles.
1: Holman drops back, fires it over the middle. It's caught

0: and good tackle.
1: This pass is complete to Werniak.
0: That was Connor Sterling on the tackle.
1: That's good for Grove City Eagle. First down at the Corey. 47-yard
2: down to 8:29 left in this game as Grove City leads 35-7.
0: Little handoff there, and nice play. Jeez, he stopped. Looked like he was going to slip and fall, and he kept his balance. Turned it back up and got about five, six more.
2: Yeah, I thought he was going to lose 3 yards on that play, and he ran for a first down.
1: And it is a first down, Eagles.
0: That was number 10, that's Vandergrift.
1: 36-yard line.
2: So nothing going Corey's way here.
0: Holman takes it, fakes the handoff. Nice fake.
2: Another
0: There's a flag.
1: Holman's pass intended for Werniak is incomplete. There is a flag down.
2: Don't worry about that. Okay. Thank you. It's a lot of figuring out here for a holding call.
0: Yeah.
2: I mean, you want the call or not? I mean,
0: there's something one thing we didn't make mention of is what a nice crowd here for Corey tonight.
2: Well, I've said it a couple times.
0: A lot of
2: the whole stands were packed, you know.
0: Yeah.
2: Got the band here,
0: mm-hmm.
2: You know. Hats off to everybody that's got this season started. You know, all the parents that have stood behind all the players. Cheerleaders here doing a great job as usual.
0: Yeah.
2: Still with the enthusiasm, even though the game's not going Corey's way. Great job by the band tonight.
0: Holman looking to pass. Fires it over the middle. It's caught. And another first down. I guess that wasn't a first down.
2: No, because they had the 10-yard penalty.
0: That's right.
2: So they got about 10 back. Almost had that one stripped. Out of his hand as he took it back there.
1: It's close to,
2: to make the pass.
1: There.
0: So we have a new cheerleading advisor as well.
2: Oh, yeah?
0: Yeah. Briley Tasker.
2: Okay.
0: And she will be a senior this year at Penn State Barron.
1: The sideline has a second down.
0: That's kind of nice to see somebody giving back already before she's even graduated college.
2: Grove City calls the timeout. That'll give us a chance to get a few more words in from our sponsors. Again, Grove City leads 35-7. There's 6:32 left in the game.
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0: Okay, we are ready for action again as Grove City marching down the field. Holman takes it, drops back the pass. There it is to Purdy on the outside there, and there goes Purdy down the sideline. Big gainer again for the Eagles of Grove City. I was looking at some scores again when we went to the commercial break on the O'Brien's District 10 scoreboard. Sharon's climbed her way back into it. It's 15-13 Sharon trailing Cathedral Prep. McDowell and Mentor now tied at 24. And Seneca has taken a 7-point lead, 28-21 on, Warren has taken a 7-point lead on Seneca. Holman takes the snap, hands it off. And was that 10 that time?
2: 34?
0: Okay. Is that Miller?
2: Was not Miller. It was Zach Matheson.
0: Okay.
1: From the 14.
0: And there goes the same running back off the left side. And he just bowled it into the end zone for the touchdown.
2: Flag on the play, though. That one's going to come back.
0: Okay.
2: 5:13 left in the game here. Definitely going to be a hold on Grove City. So they're going to back him up 10.
0: I was thinking before that play, I would say that the Eagles have attempted passes, two passes to every one run play that, all night long. I mean, they've thrown a lot of passes, and they've completed a lot of passes.
2: Yeah, they've had quite a mix here. I've known them to be a heavy passing team certain years.
1: To the 22-yard line, Corey.
2: So backs them up to the 22. It's second down. About 15.
0: There's a long pass into the corner, and just out of the stretched hands of the intended receiver Gamble.
1: It'll be third down.
2: 5:06 left in the game. Again, special thanks to Subway. The sub really hit the spot there at halftime.
0: Yeah, that was really good. Thanks to all those hardworking Subway folks down there who are probably still working hard now. Timeout.
2: Timeout, Grove City. 5:06 left in the game. Grove City leads 35-7.
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2: We're back after that timeout by Grove City. Again, it's 3rd and 17. Flag on the play. Thrown into the end zone. Pass incomplete.
1: Looks like the back judge threw a flag, so we'll see what we got.
2: Yeah, it looks like there's an injured Corey player.
0: Yeah, we got a Corey guy down
2: back
0: there.
2: Back of the end zone.
0: Trying to see who it is.
1: Pass interference on Corey.
2: I'm going to say it's pass interference on Corey.
0: Looks like Glennon Wallizer is the injured Beaver. It's got a cramp.
2: So 4:59 left in this game. Grove City again leads 35-7. probably going to have a quick post-game show. Not a whole lot to talk about here. Some of the mental mistakes Corey's going to need to shore up. Yeah, I guess some of the defensive play, some of the tackling. Work on some of the tackling, work on some of the defensive assignments. We've had quite a number of Grove City receivers wide open, either down the sidelines or some of those little outlet passes on the flat. But Corey will have a chance to have a little bit longer of a week. It'll be a different week for them next week because the game will be at 4 o'clock on Saturday. First home game against a team, charter school named Virtus, Virtus Warriors out of the Rochester area. Going to try and see if I can get a hold of one of their coaches maybe or something here in the next couple days to try and get a, you know, a feel for who they are, what they do kind of thing. We don't know a whole lot about them right now.
0: Someone was saying that they're a newer team. They haven't really been in
2: existence. Yeah, I think this charter school's only been around for less than 10 years or 10 years or something like that. So Grove City back at it. It's going to be third and six.
0: Holman drops back, looking to pass. Got a lot of pressure. He avoids one guy, fires it, and it is caught for the touchdown.
2: They really were working to get it to Charlie Miller because they tried three or four times there.
0: Yeah. So it's 41 to 7, 4:51 to play in the ball game.
2: So I don't know, did we talk about it earlier? I looked it up. Talked to LJ before the game. Talked to a couple people down there. When was the last time we came down here and won?
0: It was 2009, maybe, something like that.
2: No, he had a good point. Not to bring up a sore topic, but he thinks it might have been the game that Tyler Berlew came down, but he forgot his helmet.
0: Ah.
2: 2015, we did win. Okay. I think it was 36-6 or something
0: like
2: that.
0: I do remember when he forgot that.
2: Yes.
0: Okay. And I was thinking it was the like this. I want to say 6-0 or 8-0 game that we won, and it was a Nikolayevsky touchdown, interception touchdown. That was the only score in the ball game.
2: So that was a lot before that. So, yeah, 20. It wasn't quite as far back as I thought. It was 2015. So that was, yeah.
0: Okay.
2: 11 years ago still. But I don't think we played them much after that then. I looked for the next couple years, and we didn't play them the next season.
0: Right.
2: So we didn't play them for probably 2 years then because there was I think that's when we were in their region there. There was a time where we were kind of in. Somehow we got stuck with Hickory and Sharon there for at least a cycle or two or something like that. Thankfully, they PIAA, I think, made a better decision to keep us up north. You know, there's plenty of teams up north that we can play with that are within a, you know, an hour or 45 minutes or something. Doesn't make a lot of sense to send kids down here an hour, 20 minutes, hour and a half, probably at least on the bus. I don't even know which way they go, but it's got to take them at least an hour and a half on the bus.
0: I think they run 77 all the way to 79.
2: And Grove City with a little squib kick here. The Fox Insurance kickoff.
1: Nab takes Kelly's kick.
2: And Corey will fall on it
1: at the
2: 35-yard line with 4:40. Now as the clock has already started, so we're just going to get the clock going here.
0: Yep.
2: So, again, we will be back in action. And like I said, it'll be a little bit of a different week for Corey because they'll have an extra practice a Friday, I guess, depending on what they want to do, for a 4 o'clock game on Saturday. So I guess it's kind of good to get an oddball game like that out of the way in the beginning of the season instead of being set in your ways, you know, and playing that like the 7th or 8th game of the season. You know what I mean?
0: Mm-hmm.
2: So that'll be an interesting matchup. Like we said, we're trying to get some more information on that team for you.
0: Then Carey takes it. He's going to take it himself. Makes it a little cut. Gets to a 40. Pick up 5 there.
1: Gain of 5 on the play.
0: Second and 5.
1: Second and 5 from the 40.
2: Then after that, we have three more home games, so it's going to be four home games in a row. Let me see if I can get it right. Virtus, General McLean, Eisenhower, and...
0: it's not General McLean after Virtus, though.
2: No?
0: No.
2: Are you sure?
0: They're to the 25th, and it's homecoming. We have General McLean, the 25th of September, homecoming.
2: Let me look here and see. So
0: okay, you can look here.
2: Virtus,
0: like.
2: Eisenhower, Northeast, General McLean.
0: Okay.
2: I knew we played him at home, so.
0: Yeah.
2: So, yeah, we got four in a row there. So, Virtus, that's a Saturday game. Eisenhower, when's the last time we played Eisenhower?
0: Right. I never remember having four home games in a row.
2: Well, that
0: either.
2: Is also weird, yeah.
0: Okay, so the Beavers have a second and five. There's a handoff to, is that Lamick? I believe it was.
1: Parker
0: Savitz carries from Parker. No, it was
2: actually Parker Savitz.
0: Parker Savitz.
2: So I think we put the JV in.
0: No gain on that play.
2: I think JV came in.
0: Yeah, we have Robert
2: Cummings
0: in at quarterback.
2: Which I was kind of happy to see after Jack ran that last one there. I didn't think there was a whole lot of benefit to that at this point in the game, kind of get those guys out of there. I think it'll be important that we keep our guys healthy this season. We don't have a whole lot of depth.
0: And not much blocking going on, and Robert Cummings gets sacked.
1: Nathan Olenek on the sack for the Eagles.
2: Down to 2:20 left in this game. Grove City leads 42-7. Fourth down now, and 9 for Corey. Yeah, it looks like Grove City's got their JV in as well. So give these guys a chance. It looks like Connor Sterling's going to punt for Corey.
0: Nice high punt. And Beaver's going to down it at the 32-yard line.
2: That is the first punt of the night.
0: Yeah.
2: Either side.
0: That is very strange, but it is, yeah. Well, we found out who does the punting now.
2: That was
0: a very nice punt, too.
2: Yeah, yeah. It only took almost the entire game. So we're going to have a much debate on the Crotty Chevy player of the game.
0: Yeah.
2: I mean, I'm thinking Jack. Scored a touchdown, came out, you know, it's senior season, varsity start.
0: Sounds good to me, Jack Van Curry, Crotty Chevrolet player of the game.
2: I think that, you know, he did what he could do back there.
1: Eagles on the road next Friday.
2: He just needed some help. So this one's going to end as Grove City is just going to take a knee or two. Down to 1:15 left.
1: At Forker Field.
0: Well, at least the JV kids got to play a couple
1: next
0: plays,
1: Friday,
0: huh?
1: Labor Day weekend, Eagles be at Titusville.
2: So next week,
1: coming out on this beautiful
2: we'll see you at home at 4 o'clock on Saturday against the Virtus Warriors. Again, look around on social media there. We'll try and see if we can get some more information, maybe an interview or something, a story at least, to get a little bit info about Virtus. As this one's going to come to a close, Corey unfortunately going to drop their first game of the season, 42-7 to Grove City.
0: Not what we were thinking was going to happen, but give Grove City credit. They came out prepared and ready to play some football tonight, and they put on a pretty good show for their hometown crowd. Beavers will have to have short memory and really get back to work next week and get prepared for a foe that they haven't, they've never played against. So, be interesting.
2: Counting down the final seconds here, the horn about to blow. They're already lined up to shake hands, and that is the end of the game. Again, Grove City comes victorious here at Forker Field, 42-7 over Corey for John Yatsko, Brad Swanson, and Derek Yatsko. Thanks for tuning in.
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0: everybody. 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
7: NBC News Radio, I'm Scott Carr. The Massachusetts jury in the Lindsey Clancy murder trial will reconvene on Monday. The judge dismissed the jury for the weekend. Clancy's admitted to strangling her three young children in 2023, but is pleading not guilty by reason of insanity. Prosecutors say the killings were premeditated. The defense says Clancy was suffering from a postpartum psychotic break. President Trump is saying in a post that the U.S. has struck the biggest oil deal in world history with Venezuela. That the U.S. has secured majority U.S. control of more than 65 million barrels of proven oil reserves in Venezuela, and goes on to say the deal more than doubles American oil reserves. The X2 roller coaster at California Six Flags is having to close, perhaps indefinitely, after being linked to two deaths and injuries. Six Flags Magic Mountain's not citing a reason for the closure, but a recent CNN report says two people recently underwent emergency brain surgeries in a span of 6 days after riding the X2. Scott Carr, NBC News Radio.
0: Metal for Channel 98.9 FM, and this is another edition of What's New Around Town. Stood here with me today is Carol, and she's from this new store called Vintage 42. When did your business open?
8: We opened our business in November of 2025.
0: Okay, and what do you do here?
8: Primarily, we sell home decor that's vintage related. So anything that's over the age of 20 years is what we really focus in on here in the store.
0: Why did you decide to do this?
8: I worked in corporate America for 30 years and kind of got burned out on everything and got into the reselling gig during the pandemic and decided to make it a full-time career.
0: You actually turned the whole thing around and said, you know what? I'm going to do what I want to do.
8: Yes, that's exactly what I wanted to do.
0: Katie, let's tell people where you're located at.
8: I'm located at 124 North Center Street. I'm open Tuesday through Saturday, 10 a.m. to 5 p.m.
0: Like I said, this is Carol. A Vintage 42, keeping it old is her. That's your expression, right?
8: That's my slogan, yes.
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9: 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Tonight, patchy fog with clear skies, a low around 48. Saturday brings patchy fog and sunny conditions with a high near 78. Later Saturday night, mostly cloudy with a low around 58. Looking ahead to Sunday, a slight chance of rain showers, partly sunny with a high near 81. Currently it's 62 and clear. For UCtoday.org, I'm Bill Banks with your weather flash.
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3: 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Hello, everybody. Welcome to the Right to Rock radio program. I am your host, Nigel Metal. We've got a great show going on tonight. We're going to be visiting the good doctor later on in the show. Also, when we go to the Forge tonight, I've got a band from Great Britain that you're going to love. They're called the Good Stop Project, and you're going to love them. I'm telling you right now, I got some of their music. Absolutely fantastic. 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

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I am your host, Nigel Metal, getting you started off with some BTO and some Deep Purple. Like I said, we got a great show of a lot of rock and roll to go. I mean, we're going to be going to the Forge, hearing a band from Great Britain called the Good Stock Project. 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

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All right, this is the Right to Rock radio program. I am your host, Nigel Metal. Now, recently, I've got to tell you, I was in the hospital to get an endoscopy done, okay? And, you know, so, I mean, I was a bit nervous and all of that. However, I've got to commend the nurses at Corey Memorial Hospital, the surgery nurses, because they made me feel a lot better because they were rocking and rolling when I got back into the surgical room, all right? I mean, they were all singing this song, Kiss Me Deadly by Lita Ford, and it was like being surrounded by rock and roll angels. So, to the surgery nurses at Corey Memorial Hospital, thank you for making me feel a lot better. This song is for you.

Yeah! Thank you very much. High five. All right. We'll see you next time.

night. This is the Right to Rock radio program. I am your host, Nigel Mentor. We're going to take a quick break, but when we come back, we're going to be going to the Forge. I've got a great independent band from Manchester, England, called the Good Stock Project, and they're a great band. You're going to love them. And then don't forget, we've got a visit later on in the show with my good friend and yours, Dr. Kevin Thomas. So you stay tuned. All right.

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6: With your weather flash, I'm Bill Banks, UCToday.org, brought to you by Chick-fil-A. Tonight, patchy fog with clear skies, a low around 48. Saturday brings patchy fog and sunny conditions, with a high near 78. Later Saturday night, mostly cloudy, with a low around 58. Sunday features a slight chance of rain showers, partly sunny, with a high near 81. Currently, it's 61 and clear. For UCToday.org, I'm Bill Banks with your weather flash.
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7: All right, we are back here on the Right to Rock radio program. I am your host, Nigel Metal. Coming up this half hour, we're going to be going to the Forge. I'm going to give you a great independent band called the Goodstock Project from Manchester, England. You're going to love them. Trust me, they got a new song out called Just Don't Stop. 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

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I am your host, Nigel Metal, and I love giving you great independent bands, and tonight is no exception. I've got a great band from South Manchester, England, called The Good Stock Project. Now, they're a great band, and I do like the music that they sent me. They sent me a song called Just Don't Stop. We're going to hear that first, and then we're going to hear another song called This Rain, all right? And you're going to love this band. They've got a great female lead singer by the name of June Holland. And I've got to tell you, her vocals are absolutely on. And you know what? You're going to love this band. Like I said, they're a bit gritty. They're soulful. They're just melodic. And I mean, you're just going to love them. So ladies and gentlemen, without any further ado, I give you The Good Stock Project.

right, there you go. The Good Stop Project from South Manchester, England. And like I said, they're a great, soulful, gritty, melodic rock band. And I do love them. I do. You know what? If I can find some of their music to buy it and download it, I'm going to do so. Go check them out on Facebook. You can also find them on Spotify. They've got a lot more great music. So go check them out. All right, we got a lot more rock and roll to go. So crank up your radio till the police knock on the door. 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

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I am your host, Nigel Mitchell. We're going to take a quick break, but when we come back, we've got our visit with the good doctor, Dr. Kevin Thomas. So you make sure you keep that radio cranked up, all right?

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8: The Bear Lake Volunteer Fire Department will host its Farm Stock Tractor Pull on Labor Day, Monday, September 7th. 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
9: All right, welcome back to the Right to Rock radio program. I am your host, Nigel Metal. Coming up this half hour, we've got our visit with the good doctor, Dr. Kevin Thomas. So go grab a pint and get ready to bang your head.

0: 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I am your host, Nigel Metal. 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It's time for a visit with my good friend and yours, Dr. Kevin Thomas.
1: Welcome back, my friends. Come on in. Welcome, welcome. I am Dr. Kevin. Welcome to the doctor's office here on The Right to Rock. Thank you so much for joining me for a segment I like to call Remake City. Now, today's artist is Def Leppard. In 2006, Def Leppard put out an album completely of remakes called Yeah. It's a really good album. I really like a lot of the remakes on it. And it's cool because not only did Joe Elliott sing on the album, but a couple other members of the band sang songs on it as well. It's kind of a tribute to their favorite songs that they grew up with, or you know, some of the artists that they admired. So let's get right into it, shall we? First off, I've got two songs for you. The first one is called Dear Friends, and this is a remake of a Queen song. Now, this is actually, again, going back a little bit. First off, it's a short song. Second off, it's a Queen song that was not sung by Freddie Mercury, but it was actually sung by Brian May. But on this album, the song is sung by bassist Rick Savage. After that, I got another great song. I've got a remake of Rod Stewart's song Stay With Me, and this song is sung by lead guitarist Phil Collins. So let's get right into it. I've got Remake City today, Dear Friends, sung by Rick Savage, and then Stay With Me, sung by Phil Collins. Here is Def Leppard. It's Remake City because you have the right to rock.

2006 off an album called Yeah. There is the group Def Leppard with guitarist Phil Collins singing lead vocals on that song right there. A song originally sung by Rod Stewart and a song called Stay With Me. Rick Savage, their bassist, sang the Queen song Dear Friends before that. I got a couple more great songs for you now off this album, and these two are sung by lead singer Joe Elliott. The first one is a remake of Tom Petty and Heartbreakers' American Girl. Really good remake. I really like this one. And then we've got a song called 20th Century Boy. That is a remake of a song by the group T-Rex. And again, Joe Elliott, the lead singer, sings leads on both of these songs. So let's get right back into it. It's more off the 2006 album called Yeah by Def Leppard. More great remakes. Here they are with a remake of American Girl, because you have the right to rock.

0: There is Def Leppard doing a remake of T-Rex's song, 20th Century Boy. The remake of American Girl by Tom Petty and Heartbreakers before that. Again, both of those done by Def Leppard, sung by lead singer Joe Elliott off their 2006 album called Yeah. If you get a chance to check it out, it's a really good album. Lots of other great tracks on that one as well, so it's worth checking out. I'm going to be honest with you. When artists, no matter who, like rock artists, pop artists, whoever, started putting out albums, like full albums of remakes, I was not like, I was kind of against it. I was not happy with it. Like putting a remake on an album, like one song on an album, I was cool with that. Okay, every once in a while you throw that out. Especially if it was an artist I really, really liked. I'm like, man, you guys write great stuff. Why are you doing all this? But as I get older and I listen to music more and I get more into music, I get it. You know, they're honoring who they listened to when they grew up or their contemporaries. Like, hey man, I really like this guy here or this group here. So I get it now. I didn't used to, and there's a lot of great albums out there that are just albums of remakes only. And so you again, check it out. I'll keep you up to date. I've got a list of albums of remakes, and we're going to go through them eventually. We'll get through them eventually. So anyway, there we go. 2006 album called Yeah by Def Leppard. Check it out. Okay. That just about does it for me here on The Right to Rock. Hey, don't forget to like and follow Nigel Metal Productions on Facebook. Also, if you have a remake or an album of remakes that you think I ought to spotlight, let me know who they are. Let me know. I would love to spotlight it. Just send us an email, wwcb.tv@gmail.com. 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Okay. All right. What else? Oh, I think that's it. Yeah. I think that's it. All right. I'm going to get out of here then. Until next week, may peace prevail. Here's your prescription for some Guinness. Now, Nigel, back to you, because you have the right to rock.
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1: This is the Right to Rock radio program. I am your host, Nigel Mental. We're going to take a break, but when we come back, we're going to be living life loud. So go grab yourself a pint and get ready to go crazy.

0: If you could do something today that could save someone's life, would you do it? If it didn't cost you a dime and only took a little time and could literally save a life, would you do it? 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
1: 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I'm stood here with Nancy DeMurray, and we're going to be talking about First Friday coming up September 4th. So tell us a little bit about what's going on with the Medieval Fair.
2: We're going to have a lot of medieval outfits. We're going to have a sword demonstration. You can dress up in a medieval outfit and pose in front of our backdrop here. And then you'll be able to get a print right then. But our main attraction is going to be the jail. We have a jail coming. It's going to be set up right in front of the salt spa. We have a sheriff and his couple deputies. And what you can do to put somebody in jail is swear out a warrant. The warrants are available for you to get at all the downtown store businesses.
1: How much is it to swear out a warrant?
2: 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We're going to be benefiting First Fridays and also great cause, Pink Racks. 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
1: Thank you, Nancy. I mean, it's going to be September 4th, right? What time does it start?
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7: 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Tonight, patchy fog with clear skies, a low around 48. Saturday brings patchy fog and sunny conditions with highs near 78. Later Saturday night, mostly cloudy with a low around 58. Looking ahead to Sunday, a slight chance of rain showers, partly sunny with a high near 81. Currently, it's 58 and clear. For UCToday.org, I'm Bill Banks with your Weather Flash.
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1: NBC News Radio, I'm Scott Carr. President Trump says the U.S. has struck the biggest oil deal in world history with Venezuela, that the U.S. has secured majority U.S. control of more than 65 million barrels of proven oil reserves in Venezuela, and goes on to say the deal more than doubles American oil reserves, greatly increasing the U.S. oil supply. The verdict watch in the Lindsey Clancy triple murder trial in Massachusetts continues Monday. After the judge dismissed the jury for the weekend, Clancy has admitted to strangling her three young children in 2023, but has taken an insanity defense. Prosecutors allege the killings were premeditated. A teleprompter operator for President Trump is being ordered to pay a big fine for using his knowledge of the president's speeches to place prediction market bets. The Commodity Futures Trading Commission Friday announced Gabriel Perez will have to pay the more than $107,000 in profits he made on the bets, along with a civil penalty of $65,000. Scott Carr, NBC News Radio.
0: Varsity football results from Friday night. It was Lakeview over Union City, 36-14. Fort LaBeouf beat Fairview, 49-14. It was Grove City over Corey, 42-7. Cathedral Prep got by Sharon, 15-13. Iroquois topped Eisenhower 35-20. Mentor edged McDowell 31-30. Harbor Creek got by Northeast 28-20. It was Jenner McLean over Central Carlson 21-15. Conneaut topped Northwestern 60-23. Greenville over Mercyhurst Prep 30-20. Warren beat Seneca 34-21. Reynolds topped Cochranton 32-18. Cambridge Springs beat Rochester 21-8. And Titusville over Franklin 41-13.
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3: 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Tonight, patchy fog with clear skies, a low around 48. Saturday brings patchy fog again, sunny with a high near 78. Later tonight, mostly cloudy with a low around 58. Looking ahead to Sunday, a slight chance of rain showers, partly sunny with a high near 81. Currently, it's 57 and clear. For UCToday.org, I'm Bill Banks with your weather flash.
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4: 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I'm stood here with Nancy DeMurray, and we're going to be talking about First Friday coming up September 4th. So tell us a little bit about what's going on with the medieval fair.
5: We're
4: going
5: to have a lot of medieval outfits. We're going to have a sword demonstration. You can dress up in a medieval outfit and pose in front of our backdrop here, and then you'll be able to get a print right then. But our main attraction is going to be the jail. We have a jail coming. It's going to be set up right in front of the salt spa. We have a sheriff and his couple deputies. And what you can do to put somebody in jail is swear out a warrant. The warrants are available for you to get at all the downtown store businesses.
4: How much is it to swear out a warrant?
5: 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We're going to be benefiting First Fridays and also great cause, Pink Racks. 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
4: Thank you, Nancy. 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

0: Hello everybody, this is Nigel Metal for Nigel Metal's Night Spikes, and tonight we're serving up a great independent band. You're going to be listening to
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2: NBC News Radio, I'm Jim Forbes. President Trump is announcing what he calls, quote, the biggest oil deal in world history with Venezuela. In a Friday night Truth Social post, Trump says the U.S. has, quote, secured majority U.S. control of more than 65 million barrels of proven oil reserves in Venezuela at no cost to the American taxpayer. Trump goes on to say the deal, quote, more than doubles American oil reserves, greatly increases our oil supply, and will substantially lower gas prices for all Americans. And the Lindsey Clancy verdict watch will continue on Monday in Massachusetts. The judge dismissed the jury for the weekend after they began deliberations late Thursday. Clancy admits to strangling her three young children in 2023, but pleaded not guilty to three counts of first-degree murder by reason of insanity. Deliberations continue on Monday. I'm Jim Forbes.
3: Varsity football results from Friday night. It was a Lakeview over Union City 36-14. Fort LaBeouf beat Fairview 49-14. It was Grove City over Corey 42-7. Cathedral Prep got by Sharon 15-13. Iroquois topped Eisenhower 35-20. Minter edged McDowell 31-30. Harbor Creek got by Northeast 28-20. It was Jenner McLean over Central Carlson 21-15. Conneaut topped Northwestern 60-23. Greenville over Mercyhurst Prep 30-20. Warren beat Seneca 34-21. Reynolds topped Cochranton 32-18. Cambridge Springs beat Rochester 21-8. And Titusville over Franklin 41-13.
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5: With your weather flash, I'm Bill Banks, UCToday.org. 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Tonight, patchy fog with clear skies, a low around 48. Saturday brings patchy fog and sunny conditions with a high near 78. Later tonight, mostly cloudy with a low around 58. Looking ahead to Sunday, a slight chance of rain showers, partly sunny with a high near 81. Currently, it's 55 and clear. For UCToday.org, I'm Bill Banks with your weather flash.
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0: WKLB, Indie Alternative Music, SoCal Style with me, Dave W. Phillips. New music and artists from around the world. Sundays at 7 p.m., right after the old folks have gone to bed. 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
2: NBC News Radio, I'm Jim Forbes. The Lindsey Clancy verdict watch will continue on Monday in Massachusetts. The judge dismissed the jury for the weekend after they began deliberations late Thursday. Clancy admits to strangling her three young children in 2023, but pleaded not guilty to three counts of first-degree murder by reason of insanity. And a federal judge in Manhattan Friday again rejected President Trump's attempts to move his New York hush money felony convictions to federal court. Andrew Whitman has more.
3: Judge Alvin Hellerstein made the decision the third time he's rejected similar attempts from Trump. He called the latest arguments, quote, neither new nor legally sufficient. Trump was convicted in 2024 on 34 counts of falsifying business records by a Manhattan jury for payments in 2016 to adult actress Stormy Daniels. Trump's attorneys, who continue to appeal the verdict in state courts, said they would appeal this decision as well.
2: I'm Jim Forbes.
4: Varsity football results from Friday night. It was a Lakeview over Union City 36-14. Fort the Buff beat Fairview 49-14. It was Grove City over Corey 42-7. Cathedral Prep got by Sharon 15-13. Iroquois topped Eisenhower 35-20. Minter edged McDowell 31-30. Harbor Creek got by Northeast 28-20. It was Jenner McLean over Central Carlson 21-15. Conneaut topped Northwestern 60-23. Greenville over Mercyhurst Prep 30-20. Warren beat Seneca 34-21. Reynolds topped Cochranton 32-18. Cambridge Springs beat Rochester 21-8. And Titusville over Franklin 41-13.
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6: 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Tonight, patchy fog with clear skies, a low around 48. Saturday brings patchy fog and sunny conditions with a high near 78. Later tonight, mostly cloudy with a low around 58. Looking ahead to Sunday, a slight chance of rain showers, partly sunny with a high near 81. Currently, it's 54 and clear. For UCtoday.org, I'm Bill Banks with your weather flash.
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1: NBC News Radio, I'm Jim Forbes. President Trump is announcing what he calls, quote, the biggest oil deal in world history with Venezuela. In a Friday night Truth Social post, Trump says the U.S. has, quote, secured majority U.S. control of more than 65 million barrels of proven oil reserves in Venezuela at no cost to the American taxpayer. And Tennessee Governor Bill Lee has announced his intent to name the Nashville International Airport after Dolly Parton. Chris Caraggio has more.
2: Governor Lee spoke with Dolly's team about the proposal this week, with her team expressing appreciation for the support to honor Dolly. They've added that they're touched by the idea and open to continue the conversation. The governor said it's fitting that Nashville International Airport would bear the name of our state's favorite daughter and greet travelers with the enduring legacy of Dolly's music, generosity, faith, and kindness. Parton passed away Tuesday at the age of 80 following a brief battle with cancer.
1: I'm Jim Forbes.
0: Varsity football results from Friday night. It was a Lakeview over Union City, 36-14. Fort the Buff beat Fairview 49-14. It was Grove City over Corey 42-7. Cathedral Prep got by Sharon 15-13. Iroquois topped Eisenhower 35-20. Minter edged McDowell 31-30. Harbor Creek got by Northeast 28-20. It was General McLean over Central Carlson 21-15. Conneaut topped Northwestern 60-23. Greenville over Mercyhurst Prep 30-20. Warren beat Seneca 34-21. Reynolds topped Cochranton 32-18. Cambridge Springs beat Rochester 21-8. And Titusville over Franklin 41-13.
3: 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And this is another edition of What's New Around Town. Stood here with me today is Carol, and she's from this new store called Vintage 42. When did your business open?
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3: You actually turned the whole thing around and said, you know what? 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
5: 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Tonight, patchy fog with a low around 48. Later tonight, more patchy fog. Sunny skies will bring a high near 78 on Saturday. Saturday night, mostly cloudy with a low around 59. Looking ahead to Sunday, a slight chance of rain showers with partly sunny skies and a high near 80. Currently, it's 52 and clear. For UCtoday.org, I'm Bill Banks with your weather flash.
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2: NBC News Radio, I'm Jim Forbes. The death toll from the Nepal flood has risen to over 600. Officials in the Himalayan country say over 2,500 people, including dozens of Americans and other foreigners, remain missing, and that the residents of an entire village that, quote, seems to have been washed away are in dire need of support. The flood happened Wednesday while the collapse of a glacier sent a deadly wall of water through a mountain town near the Chinese border. And President Trump says the U.S. has secured, quote, majority U.S. control of over 65 million barrels of oil in Venezuela. In his announcement Friday, Trump said the deal, quote, more than doubles American oil reserves, greatly increases our oil supply, and will substantially lower gas prices for all Americans. Venezuela claims to have about 300 billion barrels of proven oil reserves. I'm Jim Forbes.
3: Varsity football results from Friday night. It was a Lakeview over Union City, 36-14. Fort LaBeouf beat Fairview, 49-14. It was Grove City over Corey, 42-7. Cathedral Prep got by Sharon, 15-13. Iroquois topped Eisenhower, 35-20. Minter edged McDowell, 31-30. Harbor Creek got by Northeast, 28-20. It was General McLean over Central Carlson, 21-15. Conneaut topped Northwestern, 60-23. Greenville over Mercyhurst Prep, 30-20. Warren beat Seneca, 34-21. Reynolds topped Cochranton, 32-18. Cambridge Springs beat Rochester, 21-8. And Titusville over Franklin, 41-13.
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5: 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This morning, patchy fog with sunny skies, reaching a high near 78. Later tonight, mostly cloudy with a low around 59. Looking ahead to Sunday, a slight chance of rain showers, partly sunny with a high near 80. Currently, it's 51 and clear. For UCToday.org, I'm Bill Banks with your weather flash.
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2: 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And on today's show, remembering an icon, Dolly Parton. And a train tune in the 20s, Riding the Rails with Henry Thomas. In the UK in the 1980s, there's nothing quite like the Smiths. And Ben Folds teams up with author Nick Hornby. Let's get into Cruisin' the Decades. The year 1916. We will start here with Al Jolson. This is kind of a comical tune. This is I Sent My Wife to the Thousand Isles on Cruisin' the Decades.

Just think, when I get home tonight, there'll be no wifey there. And right across the table I will see a vacant chair. I love my wife, oh, I love my wife. I love her more each day. I love my wife, I love my wife, because she's far away. I sent my wife to the Thousand Isles today. She's on her way. She's gonna spend a week on every isle. That's why I'm gay. Tonight I'm going home at 10:30.

0: Riding the rails on Cruising the Decades, a train tune from Henry Thomas. He was known by the nickname Ragtime Texas. That was Railroadin' Some on Vocalion Records, 1929. Henry Thomas was very famous for that interesting whistle type sound, an instrument called quills, or a set of small, like, reed pipes or pan pipes. And he used that in many songs. A big influence on the Allman Brothers, a big influence on Canned Heat. In fact, Canned Heat reworked one of his most famous songs, Bulldoze Blues, and that eventually became Going Up the Country in the late 60s. It's all related. It's all tied in. The history lesson of popular music styles. That's what we appreciate and celebrate here on Cruisin' the Decades. I'm your host, Brad Savage. Up next, a song from Ethel Waters. This is Columbia Records, August of 1931. And it's a fun number and a romantic number of sorts on Cruisin' the Decades.
1: Oh, you great big brute, how you missed

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1: Jezebel,
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0: My God's talking. He said he's tired of the evil ways.
1: Well, stop, great God, stop still and listen. Listen to the story about Jezebel. Her sins were so wicked, Jehovah got angry. Her soul went leaping and jumping into hell. Way back yonder in the olden days, John told Jezebel about her ways. Said her evil deeds had ruined the land. Repent, for the kingdom of God was at hand. She got mad at John, cause they told her about the gospel. Told her servants to boil him in oil. But they tell me God looked from the windows of a heaven. Spoke one word and the oil wouldn't boil. He raised his hands, creation trembled. Stamped his feet and time stood still. Raised his voice, looked down and thundered. John! Do my bill.
2: Jezebel, Jezebel, Jezebel, oh Jezebel. God's done, they got tired of your wicked ways. But the angels in the heaven done numbered your days. Of your evil deeds, God's done, got tired. You got to go to judgment and stand your trial.
1: Then to tell me John moved through the power of the gospel. Told Jezebel the time was nigh. On the book of life, her days were ended. Her time run out and she had to die. Then to tell me God walked, his footsteps thundered. He moved his head, his eyes flashed fire. Clapped his hands and death come a jumping. Jehovah was angry, somebody had to die.
2: Jezebel, oh Jezebel, death come a leaping at Jezebel.
1: Then death come a knocking on Jezebel's door and said,
2: come on, woman, ain't you ready to go? Of the evil deeds God's done, got tired. You got to go to judgment, stand the trial. You got to go to judgment, stand the trial. You got to go to judgment, stand the trial.

0: stand your trial. You got to go to church, you better stand your trial. Then death come a leaping, she jumped in the hell. Great God Almighty, I heard them tell. Then 9 days she lay in Jerusalem streets. Her flesh was too filthy for the dogs to eat. Oh, Jezebel, Jezebel, Jezebel, oh, Jezebel. God got tired of your wicked ways. Well, the angels and the hidden that numbered your days of your evil deeds. God done got tired. You got to go to judgment, stand the trial. You got to go to judgment, stand the trial. You got to go to judgment, stand the trial.
1: Now there's a great old early 40s gospel tune, the Golden Gate Jubilee Quartet, Jezebel. That song was 1941, a rather dramatic biblical morality tale. Judgment is coming. Oh yes, cruising the decades. I'm your host, Brad Savage, coming to you from the Rubber City, USA. We create and curate and broadcast this show from Akron, Ohio, at a public radio station called the Summit FM. 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Now, forward we go to 1950. Oh, this is a fun one. This is Myra Johnson on vocals with Lucky Melinder's orchestra. The song is Silent George on Cruisin' the Decades.

0: giving you just 24 hours to get out of here. 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

Cruising the Decades in the late 60s with Donovan. Now, that is a pretty extraordinary record when you consider this. It's 1968, and the session musicians on that song include a guy named John Paul Jones on bass, a guy named John Bonham on drums, and a guy named Jimmy Page on guitar. Three future Led Zeppelin members joined Donovan for that recording. Led Zeppelin 1 came about a year later. Donovan on Cruising the Decades. We're in the 60s. We're going to stay put for a bonus track. It is time for a Beatles blast.

The Beatles on Cruisin' the Decades. And now, as we move to 1971, the loss of Dolly Parton, known to the world as a beloved singer, songwriter, philanthropist, actress and playwright and author, Dolly Parton passed away recently. She was 80 years old. Remembering the iconic Dolly Parton on Cruisin' the Decades.

remembering the music and the legend of Dolly Parton. That was her very first single. The Love You Gave, we also played Coat of Many Colors, remembering Dolly Parton on Cruise in the Decades. As chronologically, we now move into the 1980s era. It could be said that the magic trifecta of 80s alternative music in the UK included Depeche Mode, The Cure, and The Smiths. This is Big Mouth Strikes Again, The Smiths on Cruisin' the Decades.

Smiths with Big Mouth strikes again. It's Cruising the Decades. I'm your host, Brad Savage. 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Now, as we go into 1990, shout out to my kids, David and Simon Savage, who are now 13 and 10 years old, just going into 7th grade and 5th grade, and they got a new puppy. Yep, they got Shirley, and every time I see the little dog, and she's so rambunctious, and she's such a little cutie, and it makes me think of this song. In 1990, a group called Unity 2, a duo from New York, Sean Cavo Dinsmore and Lionel Nini Bernard. They had been in the ska band, the Toasters, but in this group, Unity 2, they mixed reggae and dancehall and hip-hop and DJ turntable elements and ska music, and it's kind of this big danceable anthem for the reggae dance clubs. This is Shirley, you're my girly. This is Unity.

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1: 90s era bonus track. 1994.

was the alt-rock 90s, the 90s alternative era. That was a Boston band called Letters to Cleo, Here and Now. On Cruise in the Decades, raise your hand if, like me, you first discovered that song when they were on the TV show Melrose Place. True story, that was on the Melrose Place soundtrack. Well, this is Cruise in the Decades. We're going into the 21st century now, the year 2001. Shrouded in mystery and costumes and masks, they are a whole digital conundrum. This is Daft Punk.

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decades for the 2010s decade. That's Ben Folds with author Nick Hornby. He's the author of the great novel High Fidelity and About a Boy and Juliet Naked and many more. They did an album together, Ben Folds on music, and collaboratively they wrote the lyrics together for Lonely Avenue in 2010. This is Cruising the Decades. We're up to the 2020s. Now, this is a new single, a duet from Billy Morrison with Dexter Holland of The Offspring. Fists in the air, throw up your rock fist anthem. This is Never Gonna Change on Cruising the Decades.

0: 6 release on Cruise in the Decades, Billy Morrison from a solo album titled Hollow that is never gonna change. With Dexter Holland of The Offspring, Billy Morrison is from Billy Idol's band for a number of years. He's also been in The Cult. This is a terrific solo project. 100 years of music. 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

0: There's Evanescence. Who will you follow?
1: It's the weekend, and my beautiful bride is here at my side. Hello, Heidi. How are you?
2: Hello, John. I'm well. And yourself?
1: I'm also well. I'm excited to visit with my guest today. He's a viral sensation. You don't get to say that about most people. But
2: you do not.
1: A viral sensation, Squeezy Jibs.
2: Okay.
1: Yes. He's got a new fun project called Squeezy Jibs Makes a Movie. All of this sounds made
2: sounds
1: up
2: like
1: to me.
2: Sounds like a naughty movie.
1: No, it's not. He's just silly. It all sounds made up to me, but it is real. Because when I first got this, I'm like, is somebody pulling my leg? Is this all? Am I being, what was that guy's name? Borat? I thought maybe somebody was pulling Borat on me. But no, this guy's a real guy. And he's funny, funny dude. He's got millions of views online. So if you want to hear about Squeezy Jibs Makes a Movie, that's coming up here in a bit. Thanks for listening to the John and Heidi Show.
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0: Now with today's reason to party, here's my beautiful bride, Heidi Small. What you got for me there, Heidi?
1: Today's lemon juice day.
0: Ooh.
1: And so I found a cocktail that requires lemon juice that I thought sounded yummy. It is a rhubarb lemon fizz. You know I love rhubarb.
0: I thought this would be the lemon drop because you love to make the lemon drop.
1: I've made the lemon drop a lot of times, so I thought I would go with something different.
0: Mixing it up a bit?
1: Yeah. So this is vodka, rhubarb simple syrup, lemon juice, club soda, a sugar rim, and lemon and rhubarb garnish.
0: All right.
1: Sounds sour and tart and sounds awesome.
0: Well, if you make one, I'll take a sip.
1: All righty.
0: That is today's reason to party, and I have a link to that drink in the show notes for today at johnandheidishow.com.
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1: With your weather flash, I'm Bill Banks, uctoday.org. 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This morning, patchy fog giving way to sunny skies with a high near 78. Tonight, mostly cloudy with a low around 59. Looking ahead to Sunday, a slight chance of rain showers with partly sunny skies and a high near 80. Currently, it's 49 and clear. For uctoday.org, I'm Bill Banks with your weather flash.
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1: Now, big screen, little screen, Taylor Sheridan of Yellowstone fame is being accused of stealing the idea for Yellowstone. So apparently, a person by the name of Lauren Selkin pitched an idea for a Western drama called Sovereign Nation to Sheridan's management team back in 2016. And they said, no, we're not interested. And then months later, they came out with something that she says is very similar. So
2: Why would they have waited so long to say something? I don't know.
1: Spider-Man Brand New Day is continuing to deliver. Last weekend was the fourth weekend at the box office, and it's made, let me see, bazillions of dollars. There's a bunch of numbers in here, but it's a lot. And get ready for another treasure hunt. I am so excited. A third National Treasure
2: They've
1: movie.
2: They've been saying
1: is coming
2: this
1: up.
2: For years.
1: No, now they actually have greenlit this. According to this, I don't know exactly when it is, but they're saying it's coming soon.
2: Okay.
1: So they say it's real.
2: I'm excited for this too.
1: It could happen. So I think that would be fantastic. So I don't know for sure if it's coming out. I don't know if I believe it. It might be the internet lying to me. Big screen, little screen on the John and Heidi Show.
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0: Heidi, did you know that seahorses are one of the few animals in which the male carries the babies? After the female lays her eggs in his pouch, he protects them until they hatch.
1: Oh.
0: So I don't remember who it was, but there was a stand-up comic that did a routine about this. And they were like, this one right here is the female. And they're like, no, this one over here is giving birth right now. They're like, yeah, this is the only species where the male gives birth. So anyway.
1: So in other words, they made a mistake.
0: That's what the comic said.
1: Yeah.
0: It was a funny bit. I feel sad that I don't remember who it was, but somebody will share it with me. Facebook.com/John and Heidi Show. Just send it over there. We don't know everything, but now we know this. If you could do something today that could save someone's life, would you do it? If it didn't cost you a dime and only took a little time and could literally save a life, would you do it? Can you believe that only 3% of people say yes to this? How's that possible? That's the real percentage of people who give blood. Let's roll up our sleeves and make a difference. Give blood. We can do better than 3%. 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
2: For UCToday.org, I'm JT reporting. The Pennsylvania Department of Health reports there are now 3 measles cases in Warren County. In addition, the DOH reports 460 measles cases have been confirmed across 31 counties in Pennsylvania so far this year as the department continues its response to ongoing measles outbreak and provides Pennsylvanians with updated information on cases, hospitalizations, and deaths. The best protection against measles is getting fully vaccinated. The Corry Area School Board approved several athletic and extracurricular assignments for the new school year. The board accepted the resignation of assistant wrestling coach Austin Gillihan. Hiram Daly was approved as a middle school track volunteer. Adam Brewer, a middle school football volunteer, and Rodney Skiff as a boys basketball volunteer. In extracurricular programs, Elisa Britton was appointed director of drama programs at the high school, middle school, and elementary levels. Tristan McCrae was approved as band ensemble director, while Kim Smirka was director of the choir ensemble, and Carly Gilson as the pep band. The board also approved assignments for student activities, including academic competition, robotics, eSports, Skills USA, Student Publications, and Student Government. The board approved the student codes of conduct for the coming school year and authorized a Facebook page for the Career and Technical Center. Things to do this weekend, today, Saturday. Today is the last day for the Crawford County Fair. 10 a.m. to 4 p.m., it's Happy Scrappers Quilt Show at St. Teresa's Church in Union City. At 5 p.m., the Spring Creek Volunteer Fire Department is holding a second annual Spring Creek Community Day at the Spring Creek Playground. The event will feature a duck race, pie auction, food, root beer, floats, and wiffle ball and kickball games, music, and much, much more. On Sunday at 6 p.m., the Lincolnville Baptist Church invites the community to its final gazebo night of the season. The evening will feature music by Bill Stump. At 6 p.m., Miss Canada Lake Pageant will be held at the back patio of the Frog Pond Restaurant. Public is invited to attend. That's it for now. JT reporting.
3: NBC News Radio, I'm Lisa Taylor. The death toll from the Nepal flood has risen to over 600. Officials in the Himalayan country say over 2,500 people, including dozens of Americans and other foreigners, remain missing, and that the residents of an entire village that seems to have been washed away are in dire need of support. Janice Mackey-Freyer reports from the flood zone.
4: An all-out race to find survivors. Hundreds were trapped here when waves destroyed a hydropower project. It took helicopters just to reach it, and officials say there are 100 more workers still stuck inside.
3: President Trump has signed an executive order creating the U.S. Space Academy. The new military academy will be dedicated to educating and training people pursuing careers in space. Trump announced the plan during an appearance at NASA's Johnson Space Center in Houston on Friday and said the rapid growth of the Space Force and the commercial space industry inspired the new academy. Lisa Taylor, NBC News Radio.
5: Varsity football results from Friday night. 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Reynolds topped Cochranton 32-18. 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
7: With your weather flash, I'm Bill Banks, UCToday.org. 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This morning, patchy fog giving way to sunny skies with a high near 78. Tonight, mostly cloudy with a low around 59. Looking ahead to Sunday, a slight chance of rain showers with partly sunny skies and a high near 80. Currently, it's 49 and clear. For UCToday.org, I'm Bill Banks with your weather flash.
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0: That's 3 days grace. Don't want to go home tonight.
1: Now, surveys and studies and such, as companies are pouring billions of dollars into AI, Gen Z workers are embracing something decidedly low-tech. Notebooks. Remember those, Heidi?
2: Yeah.
1: Colorful desk pads, handwritten notes, post-its. A new survey found 94% of Gen Z and millennial office workers find crossing items off a paper to-do list way more satisfying than checking in on a digital box. 56% of Gen Z workers would rather leave a colleague a post-it note than a direct message. They're also personalizing their workspace with artwork, collectibles, and random fandom items. So, like, if they're fans of Star Wars or whatever. Experts say the trend reflects digital exhaustion and a desire for individuality and stability. The future of work may be powered by AI, but Gen Z wants to stay somewhere far away and just stick to a post-it note. I kind of like that.
2: Yeah,
1: I'm a fan of post. Look at all the paper I have laying around here.
2: I loved the days of writing notes to my friends. We went to a concert with my best friend from grade school.
1: It was
2: and
1: fun.
2: All the way through high school. And we were just talking about our notes that used to pass. It was fun.
1: Good times.
2: I loved it.
1: Surveys and studies and such on the John and Heidi Show.

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0: 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Time now for the joke of the day with my beautiful bride, Heidi Small. What do you have over there, Heidi?
1: Two really dumb ones today, but
0: so
1: you're welcome.
0: These are my faves.
1: What concert costs only 45 cents?
0: I have no idea.
1: 50 cent Nickelback. So stupid. And what sound does a nut make when it sneezes?
0: I have no idea.
1: Cashew.
0: Cashew.
1: So dumb.
0: Oh,
1: so dumb.
0: You know what? These are the ones that get stuck in my head, though. I can never remember the good jokes, but I'll never forget the cashew. That'll be a good one. All right. That is your joke of the day on the John and Heidi Show.
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4: With your weather flash, I'm Bill Banks, UCToday.org. 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This morning, patchy fog giving way to sunny skies with a high near 78. Tonight, mostly cloudy with a low around 59. Looking ahead to Sunday, a slight chance of rain showers, partly sunny, with a high near 80. Currently, it's 48 and clear. For UCToday.org, I'm Bill Banks with your weather flash.
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1: Time now for the scoop of the day. There are more than 30 specialty foods and drink items at this year's Canadian National Exhibition, which opened recently in Toronto, runs through the 7th of September. Are you ready to hear some of these things?
2: Sure.
1: Szechuan Sizzle Spice Cream, Chili Crisp, that sounds like an odd ice cream topping, but the spice, crunch, and umami apparently work surprisingly well together. So does that sound like something you'd want?
2: Not probably, but
1: KD
2: you never
1: smoothie.
2: Know.
1: Which means craft dinner. Yeah, mac and cheese blended into
2: ew.
1: A smoothie with frozen yogurt and all.
2: Okay, that's nasty.
1: Lobster on a stick. So I would try that. But it's like a Canadian lobster served with kettle chips and garlic butter. I don't know.
2: Okay.
1: A foot-long butter chicken taquito. I mean, yeah, sign me up for that. A 12-inch tortilla stuffed with butter chicken and then fried. Yeah. S'mores. Deep fried slice. Yeah, deep fried cheese slice of pizza rolled in graham
2: ew.
1: Cracker crumbs. I don't know why they're doing this, but it just seems weird. Smash burger dumplings. So house-made dumplings stuffed with seared beef,
2: ew.
1: Cheese, pickles, and onions. Don't sign me up for that one. Biscoff cookie butter cheesecake. That sounds really good.
2: That one sounds promising.
1: It says, New York cheesecake on a stick dipped in hot cookie butter rolled in Biscoff crumbs.
2: Okay, yeah, that
1: sounds
2: would be good. That
1: a little
2: would
1: bit
2: be
1: messy,
2: good.
1: But it sounds good. Strawberry toast crunch chicken and funnel cake. So fried chicken and funnel cake coated in strawberry flavored cinnamon toast crunch topped with ice cream, cotton candy, and sweet hot sauce. That sounds kind of weird.
2: Huh.
1: Here's some other things you're going to find there. Pickle or bacon flavored coffee. Cotton
2: ew.
1: Candy kicking chicken. Sushi pops, blue heat taki tenders, popcorn falafel poutine, fried s'moreo, brie cheese deep fried Oreos, dill pickle peg rolls, ramen fried frog legs,
2: wow.
1: nacho ribs, and sweet corn wasabi lemonade. So, yeah, I've
2: bizarre.
1: Got all those in the show notes for today at John and Heidi.

0: Time now for the movie quote of the day. I don't think you're going to get this. I don't think we've seen this movie from 2011. Mm-hmm. You is kind. You is smart. You is important.
1: I do know this.
0: Yeah, it won a bunch of awards. It's called The Help.
1: Okay.
0: So Viola Davis.
1: I haven't seen it, but I have seen that clip.
0: Yes, I have too.
1: But I couldn't think of
0: but
1: the
0: I don't
1: name
0: think
1: of the
0: we've
1: movie.
0: Seen the movie.
1: No, we haven't.
0: We need to get out more. Meanwhile, we just finished the entire episode, the entire series of Psych. And then I come in the next day, she's watching episode one. I'm like, are we seriously starting over? We're watching it all again? And we've made it most of the way through the first season.
1: I love Psych.
0: Yeah, it is good. That is your movie quote of the day on the John and Heidi Show.
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3: For UCToday.org, I'm JT reporting. The Pennsylvania Department of Health reports there are now 3 measles cases in Warren County. In addition, the DOH reports 460 measles cases have been confirmed across 31 counties in Pennsylvania so far this year as the department continues its response to ongoing measles outbreak and provides Pennsylvanians with updated information on cases, hospitalizations, and deaths. The best protection against measles is getting fully vaccinated. The Corey Area School Board approved several athletic and extracurricular assignments for the new school year. The board accepted the resignation of assistant wrestling coach Austin Gillihan. Hiram Daly was approved as a middle school track volunteer. Adam Brewer, a middle school football volunteer. And Rodney Skiff as a boys basketball volunteer. In extracurricular programs, Elisa Britton was appointed director of drama programs at the high school, middle school, and elementary level. Tristan McCray was approved as band ensemble director, while Kim Smirka was director of the choir ensemble, and Carly Gilson as the pep band. The board also approved assignments for student activities, including academic competition, robotics, esports, Skills USA, student publications, and student government. The board approved the student codes of conduct for the coming school year and authorized a Facebook page for the Career and Technical Center. Things to do this weekend, today, Saturday. Today is the last day for the Crawford County Fair. 10 a.m. to 4 p.m., it's Happy Scrappers Quilt Show at St. Teresa's Church in Union City. At 5 p.m., the Spring Creek Volunteer Fire Department is holding a second annual Spring Creek Community Day at the Spring Creek Playground. The event will feature a duck race, pie auction, food, root beer, floats, and wiffle ball and kickball games, music, and much, much more. On Sunday at 6 p.m., the Lincolnville Baptist Church invites the community to its final gazebo night of the season. The evening will feature music by Bill Stump. At 6 p.m., Miss Canada Lake Pageant will be held at the back patio of the Frog Pond Restaurant. Public is invited to attend. That's it for now. JT reporting.
4: NBC News Radio, I'm Lisa Taylor. President Trump says the U.S. has secured majority control of over 65 million barrels of oil in Venezuela. In his announcement Friday, Trump said the deal more than doubles American oil reserves, greatly increases our oil supply, and will substantially lower gas prices for all Americans. Jury deliberations will continue Monday in the Lindsey Clancy murder trial. The Massachusetts jury has been deliberating since Thursday, but so far has been unable to reach a verdict. Emily Aketa with more.
5: Some insight into the jury room. Clancy's attorney seen walking a box of exhibits into the courthouse. He says the jury requested to see the knife she harmed herself with and 2 bags of pills.
4: Clancy admits to strangling her 3 young children, but pleaded not guilty to 3 counts of first-degree murder by reason of insanity. Prosecutors allege the killings were premeditated, while the defense says Clancy suffered a postpartum psychotic break. Lisa Taylor, NBC News Radio.
6: Derek Skubal facing his former team strikes out 7 as the Dodgers beat the Tigers 2-1. Freddie Freeman, a go-ahead single in the 8th inning. Diamondbacks outslug the Giants 10-6. Arizona with 12 hits. Lars Nootbaar goes deep. Orioles over the A's 4-3 and 10. Kobe Mayo and Christian Encarnacion Strand with 2-out RBI singles in the 10th. Edmundo Sosa, a pinch hit grand slam in the 9th. Phillies beat the Angels 5-3. Brewers over the Rangers 6-1. Milwaukee with win number 84. Logan Henderson allows 1 hit in 7 innings. White Sox 7 and the Twins 4. Colson Montgomery a 3-run shot. The Cardinals trip up the Pirates 4-1. Jimmy Crooks with a 2-run homer. The Jays hit 3 home runs. They top the Mariners 8-1. NHL news, Cale Makar agrees to an 8-year extension with the Avs. He'll be the highest paid player in NHL history. And in college basketball, Florida coach Todd Golden gets a new 6-year deal, his third extension in 3 years. At Sports, I'm Trey Bender.
2: Varsity football results from Friday night. 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Iroquois topped Eisenhower, 35-20. Minter edged McDowell, 31-30. Harbor Creek got by Northeast, 28-20. It was Jenner McLean over Central Carlson, 21-15. Conneaut topped Northwestern, 60-23. Greenville over Mercyhurst Prep, 30-20. Warren beat Seneca, 34-21. Reynolds topped Cochranton, 32-18. Cambridge Springs beat Rochester, 21-8. And Titusville over Franklin, 41-13.
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8: 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This morning, patchy fog giving way to sunny skies with a high near 78. Tonight, mostly cloudy with a low around 59. Looking ahead to Sunday, a slight chance of rain showers, partly sunny with a high near 80. Currently, it's 48 and clear. For UCtoday.org, I'm Bill Banks with your weather flash.
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1: Thank you for listening to the John and Heidi Show this weekend. Excited to visit with Mr. Internet Sensation, Squeezy Jibs, and we're going to talk about a new movie that he has out, and it's called Squeezy Jibs Makes a Movie, and it looks like you guys had a blast doing this. How long did it take to make this movie?
2: So this has been going on for about 3 years at this point, from starting to work on the script to we actually finished filming it about 2 years ago, and then have been on the road with it, touring from city to city since November.
1: It looks like you guys had a blast doing this when you're on the road, and even when the cameras were done, it looks like you just kept having fun. And the neat thing is, now while you're filming this movie, you're also doing social media, so you can post some of this stuff instantly.
2: Yeah, it's weird. Like, the whole traditional way of doing things, it still kind of exists, but it's evolved at this point, so it really is just an extension on top of an extension. And especially with social media, like, people still go see the movies, but it's hard to compete when you can just sit on the toilet on your lunch break and scroll social media and fulfill that need to laugh or to connect or something. Some people say that there's a division, but it almost feels like it's all combined now, so it's crazy to like have still less than 6,000 people have seen the entire movie on the tour, but tens of millions have seen clips or seen clips of people watching the movie on social media. So it's definitely all combined, but also like this weird extension that didn't exist before the internet, you know, for like movies.
1: I think this is really cool. And again, social media, you've got all kinds of people following, over 5 million people following you. So you can do kind of what you want to do. Back in the day, if you wanted to make a movie, you had to hire a crew, a bunch of really expensive equipment. You had to get some company to say yes to a lot of things. Nowadays, with the technology we have today, you can say, hey, we want to make a movie. And you go, we're going to just do it. And I love the fact that you just did it. And that's why we have Squeezy Jibs Makes a Movie.
2: Thank you. And it really is true. The accessibility, like, I raised the money for this from my fans on Kickstarter, and also, like, you know, begging my dentist for extra money. But for the most part, you know, it's fan funded. And like you said, the ability to get in there and make something happen is just much more accessible for people now. And I took full advantage of that because, yeah, I don't have millions of dollars to make a movie, but I'm super happy with it. I'm proud. It's a fun experience. It's a trip to be out on the road, because, like, everybody can relate to social media. You know, you post something and you know pretty much instantly if people like it, you know, they like it, they comment, or if it's a dud and they're like, you know what, nobody wants to see you eat crab cakes again on your social media. But with the movie, you know, having filmed it 2 years ago, it's such a delayed reaction. But then to see people's excitement in person is just such a different experience that you can't replicate with likes and comments on the internet.
1: I love that. And I think this is just a whole lot of fun. And I'm reading here, this is one of the things posted on the internet. It says John Wick plus Magic Mike plus Transformers plus The Fast and the Furious. I mean, there's a lot going on there. But I think this is my brand of silliness, my brand of funniness. And the cool thing is, the thing that we're going to be watching is a movie about you making a movie.
2: Yeah.
1: Which, again, I think is just such a fun idea. And this whole thing looks like a really fun project.
2: Yeah, it's really fun. And it sounds stupid, but it actually is stupid. It's a full on blast. It's, you know, I made it with the producers of Portlandia, and Documentary Now in the rehearsal. So if you like that kind of comedy, you're definitely gonna like the movie. And I'm just really happy to even just get out on the road and take it across America and just watch it with people and see in real time whether or not they like it. And thankfully, we're selling out all the shows and people are having a great time, and it's just been an awesome experience, one of a kind for sure. I may never get this opportunity again, so I'm taking full advantage of it now.
1: Well, there are people who are going to think it's weird, but those people, who cares? There's other people who understand what you're trying to do, and those who get it absolutely get it. Here's the thing I will say. Over 5 million followers on social media, Squeezy Jibs, you must be doing something right.
2: Either I'm doing something right, or there's just a lot of people that are like, who is this idiot? I got to pay attention.
1: Either way, take advantage of it while you can and cash the checks while they're coming in. And I'll tell you what, I'm going to check this out. Squeezy Jibs Makes a Movie. Squeezy, thanks for your time today, man.
2: Thank you so much. I appreciate it.
1: Again, Squeezy Jibs Makes a Movie. I've got all the details in the show notes for today at johnandheidishow.com.

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1: In 2008, the show Mythbusters literally polished a turd.
0: What? Why? Why would you have done that?
1: That's a saying. I think they just wanted to see if you could actually do it.
0: Yeah. That's disgusting.
1: Pink's favorite color is green, which is just a fun fact.
0: Yeah. So it's
1: and
0: pink.
1: The Tour de France takes place in France every year, but it's never on the same route. It's always different.
0: Okay. So it's a different tour each time.
1: I guess so. Maybe that's to deter cheating or something. I don't know.
0: It's probably just to get out and see other parts of the country.
1: I don't know. Maybe. That's news to me.
0: That is also news to me.
2: 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Meals are $15. 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Community Day activities will include blood pressure screenings, fire prevention information, a vehicle extrication demonstration, touch a truck kids games, child safety seat inspections, and more. The organizers invite families to enjoy a day of food education and fun while supporting the Garland Volunteer Fire Department. That's September 12th from 11 a.m. till 3 p.m.
3: 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I'm stood here with Nancy DeMurray, and we're going to be talking about First Friday coming up, September 4th. So tell us a little bit about what's going on with the medieval fair.
4: We're going to have a lot of medieval outfits. We're going to have a sword demonstration. You can dress up in a medieval outfit and pose in front of our backdrop here. And then you'll be able to get a print right then. But our main attraction is going to be the jail. We have a jail coming. It's going to be set up right in front of the salt spa. We have a sheriff and his couple deputies. And what you can do to put somebody in jail is swear out a warrant. The warrants are available for you to get at all the downtown store businesses.
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6: 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Today, patchy fog giving way to sunny skies with a high near 78. Tonight, mostly cloudy with a low around 59. Looking ahead to Sunday, a slight chance of rain showers, partly sunny with a high near 80. Currently, it's 53 and clear. For UCtoday.org, I'm Bill Banks with your weather flash.
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0: That's Joyce Manor. I used to go to this bar.
1: We are John and Heidi, keeping you company in the morning on Channel 98.9. Fun fact for you, Heidi.
2: What's that, John?
1: Wearing headphones for an hour can increase the bacteria in your ear by 700%.
2: Ew.
1: We don't wear earphones in here, by the way.
2: I don't ever wear them.
1: I have to when I'm doing an interview with somebody because that's how I can hear them, but I take them off right after the interview.
2: I wonder if they're talking about the ones, though, that go in your ear.
1: If you, well, headphones, so however.
2: Oh.
1: That would be earbuds. So
2: yeah, I suppose.
1: These are the headphones. Fun fact for you, Heidi.
2: What's that, John?
1: Only one out of every three people has 20/20 vision. I think I used to. Not anymore. Now I have a vision. I can't see nothing now. Fun fact for Eddie.
2: What's that, John?
1: Rats and horses cannot vomit. So.
2: Really?
1: Good to know. Several fun facts. Another fun fact for you, Heidi.
2: What's that, John?
1: A pregnant goldfish is called a twit.
2: Yeah.
1: And then we'll do one final fun fact for you, Heidi.
2: What's that, John?
1: A Nintendo Entertainment System console from the 1980s had twice the computing power as the computers that put a man on the moon. How wild is that? That is several fun facts. Now you know. Thanks for listening to the John and Heidi Show.
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0: Time now for the question of the day. This one's for you, Heidi. 61% of parents say they are not good at this. What is it? You're very good at this, but 61% of parents say they're not.
1: Cleaning up vomit?
0: No, cooking.
1: Oh.
0: I'm glad that you think that's your skill set.
1: Well, I know I can do it, but you can't. So that's why I'm. That's why I went there.
0: We had an incident recently.
1: Yes, you did.
0: That is not. Let's not even talk about it. I can't even talk about it without getting. That is your question.
1: No, I do like to cook. I'm glad
0: you like that. I'm glad you like that more than the other thing. That is your question of the day on the John and Heidi Show.
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4: For UCToday.org, I'm JT reporting. The Pennsylvania Department of Health reports there are now 3 measles cases in Warren County. In addition, the DOH reports 460 measles cases have been confirmed across 31 counties in Pennsylvania so far this year as the department continues its response to ongoing measles outbreak and provides Pennsylvanians with updated information on cases, hospitalizations, and deaths. The best protection against measles is getting fully vaccinated. The Corry Area School Board approved several athletic and extracurricular assignments for the new school year. The board accepted the resignation of assistant wrestling coach Austin Gillihan. Hiram Daly was approved as a middle school track volunteer. Adam Brewer, a middle school football volunteer. And Rodney Skiff as a boys basketball volunteer. In extracurricular programs, Elisa Britton was appointed director of drama programs at the high school, middle school, and elementary levels. Tristan McCray was approved as band ensemble director, while Kim Smirka was director of the choir ensemble, and Carly Gilson as the pep band. The board also approved assignments for student activities, including academic competition, robotics, esports, Skills USA, student publications, and student government. The board approved the student codes of conduct for the coming school year and authorized a Facebook page for the Career and Technical Center. Things to do this weekend, today, Saturday. Today is the last day for the Crawford County Fair. 10 a.m. to 4 p.m., it's Happy Scrappers Quilt Show at St. Teresa's Church in Union City. At 5 p.m., the Spring Creek Volunteer Fire Department is holding a second annual Spring Creek Community Day at the Spring Creek Playground. The event will feature a duck race, pie auction, food, root beer, floats, and wiffle ball and kickball games, music, and much, much more. On Sunday at 6 p.m., the Lincolnville Baptist Church invites the community to its final gazebo night of the season. The evening will feature music by Bill Stump. At 6 p.m., Miss Canadota Lake Pageant will be held at the back patio of the Frog Pond Restaurant. Public is invited to attend. That's it for now. JT reporting.
5: NBC News Radio, I'm Lisa Taylor. President Trump is hoping gas prices will go down because of a new oil deal with Venezuela. Trump said Friday the U.S. has secured majority control of over 65 billion barrels of oil in Venezuela, which more than doubles American oil reserves and will substantially lower gas prices for all Americans. A teleprompter operator for President Trump is being ordered to pay a fine for using his knowledge of Trump's speeches to place bets on Kalshi. Scott Carr has more.
6: On Friday, the Commodity Futures Trading Commission announced Gabriel Perez must pay the more than $107,000 in profits he made by placing prediction market bets, along with a civil penalty of $65,000. The agency says Perez used material, non-public information to make trades on Kalshi. Perez had served as Trump's teleprompter operator since 2016. The White House put him on leave in July.
5: Lisa Taylor, NBC News Radio.
7: Tarek Skubal facing his former team strikes out 7 as the Dodgers beat the Tigers 2-1. Freddie Freeman, a go-ahead single in the 8th inning. Diamondbacks outslug the Giants 10-6. Arizona with 12 hits. Lars Nootbaar goes deep. Orioles over the A's 4-3 and 10. Kobe Mayo and Christian Encarnacion Strand with 2-out RBI singles in the 10th. Edmundo Sosa, a pinch hit grand slam in the 9th. Phillies beat the Angels 5-3. Brewers over the Rangers 6-1. Milwaukee with win number 84. Logan Henderson allows 1 hit in 7 innings. White Sox 7 and the Twins 4. Colson Montgomery a 3-run shot. The Cardinals trip up the Pirates 4-1. Jimmy Crooks with a 2-run homer. The Jays hit 3 home runs. They top the Mariners 8-1. NHL news, Cale Makar agrees to an 8-year extension with the Avs. He'll be the highest paid player in NHL history. And in college basketball, Florida coach Todd Golden gets a new 6-year deal, his third extension in 3 years. At Sports, I'm Trey Bender.
3: Varsity football results from Friday night. 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Cathedral Prep got by Sharon, 15-13. Iroquois topped Eisenhower, 35-20. Minter edged McDowell, 31-30. Harbor Creek got by Northeast, 28-20. It was Jenner McLean over Central Carlson, 21-15. Conneaut topped Northwestern, 60-23. Greenville over Mercyhurst Prep, 30-20. Warren beat Seneca, 34-21. Reynolds topped Cochranton, 32-18. Cambridge Springs beat Rochester, 21-8. And Titusville over Franklin, 41-13.
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9: 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Today, patchy fog giving way to sunny skies with a high near 78. Tonight, mostly cloudy with a low around 59. Looking ahead to Sunday, a slight chance of rain showers, partly sunny with a high near 80. Currently, it's 53 and clear. For UCToday.org, I'm Bill Banks with your weather flash.
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1: You're listening to Channel 98.9. Now, some weird news. Oreo is taking their famously creative flavors into seriously strange territory, Heidi, with three new limited edition cookies.
2: They have.
1: Including,
2: over the last few years, repeatedly,
1: a first-of-its-kind meat-flavored cookie.
2: Yuck.
1: Yeah, the new lineup features banana pudding Oreos, deep-fried Oreos Oreos, and chicken and waffles Oreos.
2: Yuck.
1: Fans get to decide which one returns next year. The chicken and waffle version combines waffle-flavored cookies with a dual-layered cream inspired by fried chicken and maple syrup. Deep-fried Oreos features fried dough flavoring cream and dark chocolate, while banana pudding pairs banana and vanilla pudding flavors. Fans can vote online through October the 12th, with the winner being announced October the 13th. The cookies just recently hit store shelves. So if you're interested, apparently you can buy those. Does that sound like something
2: they
1: you want?
2: They should sell those in singles packs if anybody just wants to taste them. Because you don't want to end up with a whole giant package of cookies that you won't eat.
1: Yeah. I you could sell them just a single cookie. Because I'd try one of those, probably one bite, and go, never again.
2: Yeah.
1: Yeah. Weird news.
2: I don't know. The banana. I love banana. So that might be good.
1: If I see somebody and see some somewhere, I'll buy you one. That's some weird news on the John and Heidi Show.
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3: 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Stood here with me today is Carol. And she's from this new store called Vintage 42. When did your business open?
4: We opened our business in November of 2025.
3: Okay, and what do you do here?
4: Primarily, we sell home decor that's vintage related. 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
4: I worked in corporate America for 30 years and kind of got burned out on everything and got into the reselling gig during the pandemic and decided to make it a full-time career.
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4: 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I'm open Tuesday through Saturday, 10 a.m. to 5 p.m.
3: Like I said, this is Carol. A Vintage 42, keeping it old is her. That's your expression, right?
4: That's my slogan, yes.
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1: Time now for the list. It is the weekend. That means we have the funniest tweets of the week from women. All right. Here's one. A woman was rude to me on the train today, so I Googled the book she was reading and I told her who the murderer was. Oh, that is hilarious. Another funniest tweets of the week from women. Dear companies, you don't need to email me about my cart. I didn't forget to check out. I remembered my financial situation.
2: So many times.
1: I just noticed, and I almost accidentally bought my entire cart on Amazon.
2: Don't ever do that.
1: No, I hit a button and it popped up. I was like, no, I didn't want to do that. But I have all these things in my cart on Amazon, things that I don't need.
2: Yeah,
1: I'm going to go through and take them out of there.
2: Thank you.
1: Anyway, hey, this is the last funniest tweets of the week from women. When I first started dating my husband, he was like, maybe a weird observation, but you're unusually good at catching things. Soon after, I brought him to meet my family for the first time, and the moment I walked through the door, my older brother chuckled and threw an orange at me. There we go. That is the list on the John and Heidi Show.
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6: 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This morning, patchy fog giving way to sunshine with a high near 78. Tonight, mostly cloudy with a low around 59. Tomorrow brings a slight chance of rain showers, partly sunny with a high near 80. Sunday night, expect showers and thunderstorms likely, mostly cloudy, with a low around 64. Currently, it's 59 and clear. For UCtoday.org, I'm Bill Bank.
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1: Time now for something special with Heidi Small. What you got for me there,
2: Heidi?
1: So
2: we just got done with all of the unseen game shows.
1: Yeah, we did.
2: Now, over the next long while, we'll be doing unseen TV shows.
1: Oh, so these are real shows that we never
2: real
1: got to
2: shows.
1: See? Okay, tell me about
2: this
1: one
2: show,
1: of them.
2: It's called 1994 Baker Street. This was on CBS in 1993.
1: Okay.
2: And it says, brilliant detective Sherlock Holmes helps the police solve the most baffling mysteries, except he's in San Francisco, not London. He's assisted by Dr. Amy Winslow, not Dr. Watson. And the year is 1994. That's because Sherlock was stuck in suspended animation, but he's been awakened by an earthquake.
1: Oh. That didn't make it, huh?
2: No, I can't imagine why that didn't.
1: What happened?
2: It didn't stick around.
1: Sounded like a good premise.
2: It really did.
1: Yeah. I'll have to see if I can find that in reruns somewhere. So. Very nice. Thank you, Heidi. I look forward to more of those. That is something special with Heidi Small.
3: Hey, are you driving high right now? 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You see, no matter what you tell yourself, if you feel different, you drive different. 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Channel 9.

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0: We are John and Heidi, keeping you company in the morning on Channel 98.9. We always like to wrap things up around here with good news, and I think this is good news. He's an angel. Mom lost everything in a fire. Then a stranger saw her story, and he stepped up to help. How cool is that?
1: Aww.
0: A Bronx mother lost nearly everything in a devastating fire that was at her apartment building. She never expected a stranger watching her story on the news to like step up and actually help them get back on their feet. In late June, Nina Chambers and her three children were forced out of their apartment after a fire in a neighboring building left their home in shambles. The 36-year-old mother was suddenly trying to care for children while living in a hotel, struggling to afford food and prepare these kids for their upcoming school year. At one point, her bank account was even overdrawn as she was working to make sure her kids had what they needed. She had already shared the heartbreaking reality of what happened. She said, "I saw everything that me and my children owned gone. We lost everything."
1: Gosh, well,
0: hundreds
1: horrible.
0: Of miles away, a guy by the name of Scott Evans happened to see her story on the CBS News in his area. He was a stranger to Chambers, but something about this situation made him feel that he couldn't just watch this and move on. So he decided to help. Evans went to a bank hoping to put money into an account for her, but the bank would not let him do that. Instead of giving up, he contacted the news station and they connected him with her. The two still haven't met in person, but he gave her $3,000 to help her buy food and get her kids ready for school. He didn't ask for anything in return. She said, "He did not ask me for anything except, how can I help you?" 8 weeks after the fire, the apartment's still in disarray, but his generosity has helped her when she desperately needed help and hope.
1: How sweet is that?
0: It's priceless, she said. You don't meet people that do that type of thing for nothing. It's rare. And there was more good news ahead. Chambers since has secured a new apartment and graduated from school with a degree in human services. For her, Evan's generosity has become about way more than $3,000. It's a degree in human service.
1: Yeah.
0: So I think this is really cool.
1: That's wonderful.
0: And there's quite a video here. If you'd like to see all the details, they've got an update on the TV station that he actually had seen this story about. It's all in the show notes for today at johnandheidishow.com. Time to say goodbye, Heidi.
1: Goodbye, Heidi.
0: Goodbye, everybody. Have a great day. Thank you for listening to the John and Heidi Show.
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4: For UCToday.org, I'm JT reporting. The Pennsylvania Department of Health reports there are now 3 measles cases in Warren County. In addition, the DOH reports 460 measles cases have been confirmed across 31 counties in Pennsylvania so far this year as the department continues its response to ongoing measles outbreak and provides Pennsylvanians with updated information on cases, hospitalizations, and deaths. The best protection against measles is getting fully vaccinated. The Corey Area School Board approved several athletic and extracurricular assignments for the new school year. The board accepted the resignation of assistant wrestling coach Austin Gillihan. Hiram Daly was approved as a middle school track volunteer. Adam Brewer, a middle school football volunteer, and Rodney Skiff as a boys basketball volunteer. In extracurricular programs, Elisa Britton was appointed director of drama programs at the high school, middle school, and elementary levels. Tristan McCrae was approved as band ensemble director, while Kim Smirka was director of the choir ensemble, and Carly Gilson as the pep band. The board also approved assignments for student activities, including academic competition, robotics, eSports, Skills USA, Student Publications, and Student Government. The board approved the student codes of conduct for the coming school year and authorized a Facebook page for the Career and Technical Center. Things to do this weekend. Today, Saturday. Today is the last day for the Crawford County Fair. 10 a.m. to 4 p.m., it's Happy Scrappers Quilt Show at St. Teresa's Church in Union City. At 5 p.m., the Spring Creek Volunteer Fire Department is holding a second annual Spring Creek Community Day at the Spring Creek Playground. The event will feature a duck race, pie auction, food, root beer, floats,
1: and wiffle ball and kickball games, music, and much, much more. On Sunday at 6 p.m., the Lincolnville Baptist Church invites the community to its final gazebo night of the season. The evening will feature music by Bill Stump. At 6 p.m., Miss Canada to Lake pageant will be held at the back patio of the Frog Pond Restaurant. Public is invited to attend. That's it for now. JT reporting.
5: NBC News Radio, I'm Lisa Taylor. Walmart's paying $50 million to settle federal claims that it filed phony painkiller prescriptions written by corrupt doctors. Scott Carr has details.
6: The Department of Justice announced the agreement Friday, claiming Bentonville-based Walmart let dangerous drug orders slip through store counters for years. Federal prosecutors say local pharmacists raised red flags about suspicious prescribers running pill mills, but company managers failed to step in and cut off the supply. Under the deal, Walmart will have to put strict new checks on pharmacy counters across the state and the country.
5: President Trump is angry at the New York Times for reporting that he's skipping the 25th anniversary 9/11 event at Ground Zero because he won't be permitted to speak. In a Truth Social post, Trump said he's been to the ceremony many times and no one speaks because he recognizes it's a solemn ceremony. Trump confirmed that he plans to sue the Times. Lisa Taylor, NBC News Radio.
7: Derek Skubal facing his former team strikes out 7 as the Dodgers beat the Tigers 2-1. Freddie Freeman, a go-ahead single in the 8th inning. Diamondbacks outslug the Giants 10-6. Arizona with 12 hits. Lars Nootbaar goes deep. Orioles over the A's 4-3 and 10. Kobe Mayo and Christian Encarnacion Strand with 2-out RBI singles in the 10th. Edmundo Sosa, a pinch-hit grand slam in the 9th. Phillies beat the Angels 5-3. Brewers over the Rangers 6-1. Milwaukee with win number 84. Logan Henderson allows one hit in 7 innings. White Sox 7 and the Twins 4. Colson Montgomery a 3-run shot. The Cardinals trip up the Pirates 4-1. Jimmy Crooks with a 2-run homer. The Jays hit 3 home runs. They top the Mariners 8-1. NHL news, Cale Makar agrees to an 8-year extension with the Avs. He'll be the highest paid player in NHL history. And in college basketball, Florida coach Todd Golden gets a new 6-year deal, his third extension in 3 years. That's sports. I'm Trey Bender.
8: Varsity football results from Friday night. It was a Lakeview over Union City 36-14. Fort the Buff beat Fairview 49-14. It was Grove City over Corey 42-7. Cathedral Prep got by Sharon 15-13. Iroquois topped Eisenhower 35-20. Minter edged McDowell 31-30. Harbor Creek got by Northeast 28-20. It was General McLean over Central Carlson 21-15. Conneaut topped Northwestern 60-23. Greenville over Mercyhurst Prep 30-20. Warren beat Seneca 34-21. Reynolds topped Cochranton 32-18. Cambridge Springs beat Rochester 21-8. And Titusville over Franklin 41-13.
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10: 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This morning, patchy fog giving way to sunshine with a high near 78. Tonight, mostly cloudy with a low around 59. Tomorrow brings a slight chance of rain showers, partly sunny with a high near 80. Sunday night, expect showers and thunderstorms likely, mostly cloudy, with a low around 64. Currently, it's 59 and clear. For UCtoday.org, I'm Bill Banks.
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0: 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Who will you follow?
1: The best of Cindy Scott.
2: It's weird story time, and let's talk about Ginny Lou. Ginny Lou is the ugliest dog of 2026. What is she? Well, she's a six-year-old rescue pug from California. She's been crowned the 2026 World's Ugliest Dog. She beat eight other contestants in the annual Sonoma Marin Agricultural Association's competition. She's earned $5,000, a trophy, and the honor of appearing on a limited edition mug root beer can. It was Ginny Lou's fourth attempt at this title, rescued from a shack in the mountains of South Korea. She's since become a playful, affectionate companion who visits schools, also care facilities as an ambassador for rescue dogs. The quirky contestant celebrates dogs that may be overlooked because of their appearance while promoting adoption and reminding people that every dog deserves a loving home.

0: The best of Cindy Scott.
1: It's feel good story time, and let's discuss people who sleep with the fan on no matter what time of the year it is. Doesn't matter the weather. Nope. Then there's people like me where it's like, no, it really depends on my, the time of the year.

0: the mood, the every, like, if it's so hot, I need to have it on. Yeah. But according to doctors, that constant breeze of a fan can really affect you. It really can. Like allergies or people that have asthma, fans can actually circulate the dust, the pollen, and the pet dander throughout the room. It can actually trigger your allergies or worsen your asthma symptoms. Yeah. So if you're going to do that, may not have it on all the time and make sure that you keep that fan extremely clean. Extremely clean. Stiff muscles. Did you know that cool air blowing continuously in one area of the body may cause your muscles to tense up? Yeah, keep that in mind. Congestion. Constant airflow can dry out your nose, your mouth, your throat, causing your body to produce extra mucus. This can lead to stuffy nose, sore throat, coughing, or sinus discomfort. Can actually make you sick. And dry skin and eyes. A steady stream of air can pull moisture from your skin and eyes while you sleep. This is extremely major if you are a person like myself where they suffer from eczema. Yeah, this is why I don't like a fan. I just don't like that constant flow. It's just like, ugh, man, I can't stand it.
1: 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Food and drinks will also be available with admission. Participants must be 21 or older to attend. Tickets are on sale now, with proceeds benefiting the Harbor Creek Fire Department and its ongoing service to the community. Come on out for an evening of fun while supporting your local volunteer firefighters.
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7: Hello, I'm JJ Fox, and this is When I Hear It. Music is a personal thing. We all tend to connect with a song differently when we hear it. So this is just me saying out loud what certain songs mean to me, do for me, how they intrigue me, where they take me. Basically all the stuff that just rattles around my head when I hear it. So back in college, I was the music director of the campus radio station. Now, I had to listen to a lot of music, like all the time. Not a bad thing, but the task was to sort out the good from the not so good. And when I'd land on the good, I usually got hooked. Jill Sobule's Things Here Are Different album was one of those good finds, more like great finds. And the one song that really grabbed me on the album was Too Cool to Fall in Love. It's like the ultimate eloquent way to call someone out on their BS in the most gentle, melodic way. So at that time, I was in a so-called relationship with a girl who always seemed to just keep me at arm's length. She never pushed me away, just wouldn't let me get too close, but wanted me close. Yeah, it was a real mind screw over relationship, if you want to call it that. Sadly, naively, I put up with it, thinking somehow I could convince her otherwise. During one of the college semester breaks, I went to visit her in her hometown, and as soon as I got there, she insisted we go shopping, wanting me to buy some new clothes. She pretty much said she didn't want me to embarrass her in front of her friends at a gathering we were going to the next day. So here we are at this department store. She's handed me stuff to try on when Too Cool to Fall in Love by Jill Sobule starts playing on the store sound system. And the lyrics all of a sudden hit me like a ton of bricks, making something just click in my brain. I was done. Done with her messing with my head. So I politely went through the motions for the rest of the visit. But the two-hour drive home a couple days later felt like this huge weight was being lifted from me. I stopped calling her. Yeah, it was over. And by the number of messages she left on my answering machine, you would have thought her world had ended. Not my problem, still isn't. So when I hear Jill Sobule's Too Cool to Fall in Love, I thank God for department store music loops and fondly remember one of the best personal life decisions I've ever made.

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3: It's Cindy Scott here, and girly news today is about how emojis can now age you. Yeah, researchers are saying you may be able to guess someone's age simply by looking at the emojis that they are currently using. An analysis of 665 million emojis found that younger people are driving rapid changes in emoji habits. While older users tend to stick with the familiar choices, for example, teenagers have increasingly embraced the loudly crying face to mean something is hilarious, emotional, or embarrassing, making it the most used emoji worldwide. Yeah. Meanwhile, the face with tears of joy and rolling on the floor laughing are more strongly associated with older generations for that. I use that for that. Other clues include younger users favoring fire instead of 100 points and then folded hands instead of a thumbs up. Linguists say emoji trends evolve quickly, often starting in online subcultures before spreading more widely. In other words, your favorite emoji could be aging you. Just what I wanted to hear. Yeah, if everything else wasn't aging me, hey, the emoji now.
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5: NBC News Radio, I'm Lisa Taylor. The death toll from the Nepal flood has risen to over 600. Janice Mackey Frayer in the flood zone, with officials say over 2,500 people are now missing.
6: In what is effectively a corridor of mud. So the magnitude of what those rescuers face is staggering.
5: President Trump says the U.S. has secured majority control of over 65 billion barrels of oil in Venezuela. In the announcement Friday, Trump said the deal more than doubles American oil reserves and will substantially lower gas prices for all Americans. NASA's launching a new telescope into space. Tom Costello has more.
7: NASA prepares to make history this weekend, launching a next-gen telescope. The Nancy Grace Roman Telescope will orbit a million miles from Earth to survey the infrared universe.
5: The telescope will launch aboard a SpaceX Falcon Heavy rocket from Kennedy Space Center Sunday morning at 7:26 a.m. Eastern. Lisa Taylor, NBC News Radio.
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9: With your weather flash, I'm Bill Banks, UCToday.org. 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This afternoon, sunny with a high near 78. Tonight, mostly cloudy with a low around 59. Looking ahead to Sunday, a chance of rain showers. Partly sunny with a high near 80. Sunday night brings a chance of rain showers and thunderstorms with a low around 64. Currently, it's 64 and clear. For UCToday.org, I'm Bill Banks with your weather.
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2: Cindy Scott here. And did you know that there was a box of 97 Nintendo games? These are original Nintendo games, like old school Nintendo games. They were found in a Wisconsin retro store that turned out to be a video game mystery. So the cartridges themselves were unusual. They had alternative versions of Super Mario Brothers Duck Hunt that had never been documented. The stickers, screws, manuals, and internal circuit boards were all different from known versions. Now, the date code showed were made in 1993, 2 years after the last known manufacture date of the games. Experts are suspecting that they were replacement cartridges or part of an unreleased bundle, but nobody really knows for sure. No word yet on whether or not they're legit or if there's a price mark on that.

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1: All right, so today's weird story is about the company called Herkleon, which is the self-cleaning underwear company. Yeah, this was from a few years ago. They're back with a brand new product and a bold claim. It's called the Herk Shirt. It supposedly can stay fresh for more than a month without having to wash it. Now, the Herk Shirt V5.0

0: uses copper, silver, zinc, gold, volcanic ash, and two secret ingredients woven directly into the fabric to fight odor and absorb moisture. The company says it can handle heavy use while lasting longer than conventional t-shirts because it needs far fewer washes. The shirts cost $79, with a cheaper $39 version designed to stay fresh for 3 days and a standard model rated for up to 14 days. Now, the V5.0 is expected to ship in November. I wonder if they have a t-shirt and underwear bundle. Not that I'm interested. Can I just throw this out here? You're going to buy a shirt that you won't have to clean for a month? And you're going to believe that? I wonder if there's like a YouTube video I can watch to see whether or not this actually works.
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2: It's feel good story time on this Tuesday, and there is a new Finnish study from, you know, Finland that says your morning cup of coffee may be associated with a leaner body. Researchers at the University of Oulu, that is Oulu, have studied more than 2,200 people and found that those who drank more coffee tended to have less total and visceral body fat and more muscle mass. Higher coffee intake was also linked to lower levels of certain amino acids associated with insulin resistance. However, study only found an association. It doesn't actually prove that coffee burns fat or builds muscle. I know, I had to kill it, didn't I? Channel 90.

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2: For UCToday.org, I'm JT reporting. The Pennsylvania Department of Health reports there are now 3 measles cases in Warren County. In addition, the DOH reports 460 measles cases have been confirmed across 31 counties in Pennsylvania so far this year as the department continues its response to ongoing measles outbreak and provides Pennsylvanians with updated information on cases, hospitalizations, and deaths. The best protection against measles is getting fully vaccinated. The Corry Area School Board approved several athletic and extracurricular assignments for the new school year. The board accepted the resignation of assistant wrestling coach Austin Gillihan. Hiram Daly was approved as a middle school track volunteer. Adam Brewer, a middle school football volunteer, and Rodney Skiff as a boys basketball volunteer. In extracurricular programs, Elisa Britton was appointed director of drama programs at the high school, middle school, and elementary levels. Tristan McCray was approved as band ensemble director, while Kim Smirka was director of the choir ensemble, and Carly Gilson as the pep band. The board also approved assignments for student activities, including academic competition, robotics, esports, Skills USA, student publications, and student government. The board approved the student codes of conduct for the coming school year and authorized a Facebook page for the Career and Technical Center. Things to do this weekend. Today, Saturday. Today is the last day for the Crawford County Fair. 10 a.m. to 4 p.m., it's Happy Scrappers Quilt Show at St. Teresa's Church in Union City. At 5 p.m., the Spring Creek Volunteer Fire Department is holding a second annual Spring Creek Community Day at the Spring Creek Playground. The event will feature a duck race, pie auction, food, root beer, floats, and wiffle ball and kickball games, music, and much, much more. On Sunday at 6 p.m., the Lincolnville Baptist Church invites the community to its final gazebo night of the season. The evening will feature music by Bill Stump. At 6 p.m., Miss Canada to Lake Pageant will be held at the back patio of the Frog Pond Restaurant. Public is invited to attend. That's it for now. JT reporting.
3: NBC News Radio, I'm Lisa Taylor. The death toll from the Nepal flood has risen to over 600. Officials say 2,500 people, including dozens of Americans, remain missing, and that the residents of an entire village that seems to have been washed away are in dire need of support. The flood happened Wednesday when the collapse of a glacier sent a deadly wall of water through the mountain town near the Chinese border. Grand Ole Opry will be honoring Dolly Parton with a special tribute tonight, live streamed on the Opry's streaming partners. The event in Nashville will celebrate her life, music, and lasting impact on country music. The singer and American icon passed away Tuesday after a brief battle with cancer at the age of 80. It starts at 8 p.m. Eastern on the Opry's Facebook pages, YouTube channels, and through the Opry's digital streaming partners. Lisa Taylor, NBC News Radio.
4: Derek Skubal facing his former team strikes out 7 as the Dodgers beat the Tigers 2-1. Freddie Freeman, a go-ahead single in the 8th inning. Diamondbacks outslug the Giants 10-6. Arizona with 12 hits. Lars Nootbaar goes deep. Orioles over the A's 4-3 and 10. Kobe Mayo and Christian Encarnacion Strand with 2-out RBI singles in the 10th. Edmundo Sosa, a pinch hit grand slam in the 9th. Phillies beat the Angels 5-3. Brewers over the Rangers 6-1. Milwaukee with win number 84. Logan Henderson allows 1 hit in 7 innings. White Sox 7 and the Twins 4. Colson Montgomery a 3-run shot. The Cardinals trip up the Pirates 4-1. Jimmy Crooks with a 2-run homer. The Jays hit 3 home runs. They top the Mariners 8-1. NHL news, Cale Makar agrees to an 8-year extension with the Avs. He'll be the highest-paid player in NHL history. And in college basketball, Florida coach Todd Golden gets a new 6-year deal, his 3rd extension in 3 years. At sports, I'm Trey Bender.
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6: With your weather flash, I'm Bill Banks, UCToday.org. 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This afternoon, sunny with a high near 78, perfect for outdoor activities. Tonight, mostly cloudy with a low around 59, bringing a cooler evening. Looking ahead to Sunday, a chance of rain showers, partly sunny with a high near 80, so keep an eye on the sky. Currently, it's 68 and clear. For UCToday.org, I'm Bill Banks with your weather flash.
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2: It's girly news time today on this Tuesday. And did you know that many people assume that they're either born left-handed or right-handed? And while you do have a biological preference for using one side of your body or the other, new research shows your dominant hand's better skills at tasks like writing were developed because you use it more, not simply because your brain has it wired to be better. The good news is that your bad hand can improve with training. Now, I'm a lefty. And just like any other lefty in this world, we have learned to do lots of things with our right hand because there are more right-handed ways of doing things than left-handed ways. That's because us lefties, we live in a right-handed world. Like scissors, for instance. I can't cut with my left hand at all. I can only cut with my right hand because for the longest time, I was only able to use right-handed scissors because that's all they were made to be. And that's all people showed me. Growing up as a lefty, being like I could be the only lefty in my class sometimes when I was growing up. And I mean that, like, out of my entire family, it is myself and my mom. That is both sides of my family. Both sides of my family. We're the only two lefties. And I mean that. For the longest time, I thought maybe one of my kids was going to be a lefty. No, both right-handers. I'm like, why? I feel sort of special though when I get to see another left-handed person because it's like, hey, we're special. And then you get to ask them like, so how many other things can you do right-handed? Because we do live in a right-hander's world. That's all I'm going to say.

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1: 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But one area that you might

0: 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Now, heat is one of those big enemies of lithium-ion batteries. Keeping your phone out of direct sunlight and hot places, and avoid charging it under a pillow or a blanket, like when you fall asleep, you know, on TikTok or whatever. And don't use the cheap charger. Stick with a reputable charger and cables from the phone's manufacturer or an established third-party brand. You want to look for safety certifications like a UL or ETL or CE rather than buying the cheapest of options available. Constantly closing background apps, which we all were told to do, right? Modern phones are actually designed now to manage background apps more efficiently, so you generally don't need to swipe them away. Constantly closing and reopening apps can actually use more power because the phone has to reload them. So just leave them open all the time. I would not have thought of that. Seriously, I wouldn't have thought of that.
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2: It's weird story time on this Wednesday, and we're going to talk about a mini theme park in the UK that is facing a wave of criticism for a children's ride modeled after the Titanic. I'm sure you're going, what? Now, I know that there's museums and like tourist attractions and all that kind of stuff. I know that there's that kind of stuff, but this is a children's ride. Yes, it's at a place called Gravely Fruit Farm in Hitchin. It also features berry picking. There's a playground and other family-friendly pursuits, you know, other family things. But kids can board a replica of the doomed ocean liner for about $3, receiving a boarding pass instead of a ticket. And before the attraction lifts one end in the air, as if it's capsizing, causing riders to slide down one of the four chutes onto a crash mat. The attraction is simply called the Titanic and even described it as a wreck. Yeah, it has actually sparked complaints from parents who call it disrespectful. And given that about 1,500 people, you know, passed away on the real deal boat back in 1912, farm officials initially said they would rename the ride, but later reversed course, saying 500 people use it daily and only a handful have actually complained about it in person. I don't know how I feel about that. Like, for that being a kid's ride, I don't know. I've seen the inflatables where it looks like the Titanic is sliding, and like that's disturbing. This sounds way more disturbing because it like lifts up and you slide down. I don't know how I feel about that.
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3: NBC News Radio, I'm Lisa Carton. President Trump says he expects gas prices will go down because of a new oil deal with Venezuela. Trump announced Friday the U.S. has secured majority control of over 65 billion barrels of oil in Venezuela, which more than doubles American oil reserves and, quote, greatly increases our oil supply and will substantially lower gas prices for all Americans. Venezuela reportedly has about 300 billion barrels of proven oil reserves, the largest in the world. Pete Hegseth is denying that he's considering a run for president in 2028. On Friday, NBC News reported two sources familiar with conversations said the defense secretary had been privately discussing the possibility. Hegseth responded to the article in a post saying they told NBC it was 100% false, but that they just lie with anonymous sources. And Labor Day travelers are being told to get ready for high costs and heavy traffic. Lisa Carton, NBC News Radio.
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8: With your weather flash, I'm Bill Banks, uctoday.org. Brought to you by KFC. This afternoon, sunny with a high near 78. Tonight, mostly cloudy with a low around 59. Looking ahead to Sunday, a chance of rain showers, partly sunny with a high near 80. Sunday night brings a chance of rain showers and thunderstorms, mostly cloudy with a low around 64. Currently, it's 71 and clear. For uctoday.org, I'm Bill Banks with your weather flash.
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2: Eggs, they can be a superfood, they can be super nutritious, but it all depends on the way you make them. So dietitians recently talked about how egg cooking methods can make them great or calorie bombs. And here's the winner. The poached eggs were only 72 calories and almost no fat. And right behind that, the old hard-boiled eggs at 77 calories. But if you like your eggs scrambled with a little bit of butter and milk, that's 130 calories per egg and 13 grams of fat. So if you need me, I'm going to be in the kitchen with some extra butter, extra cream, and maybe a little bacon grease in my egg. So don't judge me.

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1: There's a small business owner who was selling shaving supplies. 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But if he added a little weight to it, the price dropped to $5.97. You know, saving him a little under a buck, but still, all depending on how much he's doing business-wise and shipping-wise, it is cheaper. 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So, if it's a little bit heavier, 2 pounds, then it's going to be a little bit cheaper. 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
2: Today's life, pretty easy. You compare it to, let's say, medieval times, we're doing pretty good. But still, we like to complain about modern technology. But even technology from a couple of years ago, things were still harder. And if you don't know what I'm talking about, Gen Zers, you youngins, here's what we had to do back in the day. If we were waiting for a call, we had to go to everybody in the house, tell everybody in the home, hey, if the phone's going to ring, I've got to sit next to it. Take a listen. I'll get it. It's for me. Also, there were no text alerts and no apps when our school closed for snow days. We either had to sit by the TV and watch the little scroll, or we had to listen to it on the local radio station and hoping they said it correctly. So the next time your phone takes 3 seconds to load a video, just remember at least you don't have to retype an entire term paper because you made one typo on the typewriter. True story.
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1: Something a little bit new for the police in Dunlin, New Jersey, where local police are setting traps for distracted drivers. It's where an undercover police officer puts on a full ghillie suit, stands in the leafy brush, looking like it's a part of it, and then just standing on the roadside and looking for people on their phone while driving. You want to know how many people they busted? It wasn't 5. It wasn't 10. It was 70 people scrolling through TikTok and didn't notice cousin It's leafy green cousin staring at them from the curb. So the officer would just write down the license plate and let people know that they're going to get ticketed later. So phone down, people, because the police officers on New Jersey, they're just not playing.
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4: NBC News Radio, I'm Lisa Carton. President Trump will appear at the Pentagon to mark the 25th anniversary of the attacks on September 11th, 2001, instead of visiting New York City. He's also threatening to sue the New York Times for its story claiming he's skipping the 25th anniversary 9/11 event at Ground Zero because he would not be permitted to speak. Trump said he's been to the ceremony many times and no one speaks because he recognizes it's a solemn ceremony. Jury deliberations will continue Monday in the Lindsey Clancy murder trial. The Massachusetts jury has been deliberating since Thursday and has so far been unable to reach a verdict. Clancy admits to strangling her 3 young children in 2023, but pleaded not guilty to 3 counts of first-degree murder by reason of insanity. Here's NBC's Emily Ikeda.
5: The jury requested to see the knife she harmed herself with and 2 bags of pills.
4: Prosecutors allege the killings were premeditated. Lisa Carton, NBC News Radio.
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7: 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This afternoon, sunny with a high near 78. Tonight, mostly cloudy with a low around 59. Looking ahead to Sunday, a chance of rain showers, partly sunny with a high near 80. Sunday night brings a chance of rain showers and thunderstorms with a low around 64. Currently, it's 74 and clear. For UCToday.org, I'm Bill Banks with your weather flash.
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2: All right, so the topic nobody wants to talk about, earwax. According to ear, nose, and throat doctors, they say, please don't shove a Q-tip down your ear canal because that will just cause it to get, you know, bottled up more towards your eardrum. And if you go too far, you can get blockages, bleeding. You can pop an eardrum. So doctors say if you really want to clean your ears, stick to the outside with warm water, a washcloth, or a soapy finger. That's exactly what they're saying for you to do. Earwax is supposed to be good for you. According to the ear, nose, and throat doctors, embrace the gunk, throw out the swabs, and leave your head alone.

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1: Millennials are on BuzzFeed and they're talking about some of the worst advice they've ever received. And it's mainly because it's from boomers. Now, boomers, they've lived a life. They've seen some stuff. But they don't understand today's world. The world has evolved since they were of the age of today's current millennials, right? It's not

0: 54 anymore. Like, some of the advice they would give would like to be walk into a business, look a manager straight in the eye, and hand him that paper resume so you'll get the job. But most likely that person, an HR, is a Gen Xer and wants the email. Change your company name so it starts with an A, so you're first in the phone book. It would be great, but people don't really use the phone book anymore. So, advice doesn't always get better with age. Just boomers, I want to let you know that.
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2: Wallet Hub recently had an article about some of the places that spend the most on fashion in the U.S. And believe it or not, Cleveland, Ohio made the list. Now, you wouldn't think that Cleveland would be the place for fashion. But according to this, people who live in Cleveland use about 3.5% of their paycheck on clothing, followed by Birmingham, Alabama, and Detroit at third. The place they spend the least in the U.S. is a place called Gilbert, Arizona, because who wants to buy a suit in 115-degree weather in August? And in case you're wondering, like, New York City, why wouldn't they rank higher? Well, they didn't, because they don't spend that much on their fashion. They ranked 33rd out of the list.
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0: See, but...
1: Now, this happened some weeks ago over in West Virginia. A delivery driver by the name of James Powell was arrested for stealing $17,000 worth of Little Debbie snack cakes. Now, James forged the signature of grocery store owners, or at least the people that are supposed to sign off on this. He kept the shipments in his truck, then turned around. He didn't eat, maybe he ate some of them, but he tried to sell most of them at a local flea market. The oatmeal cream pies, the zebra cakes. Stores noticed their inventory missing immediately and called police. And when police got multiple calls from multiple stores about all Little Debbie, they tracked down James, found him at this flea market selling those Swiss rolls, and he was arrested for theft.
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8: NBC News Radio, I'm Lisa Carton. Leaders of the Seneca Nation are calling for President Trump to rescind his executive order to rename Lake Ontario as Lake America. President J. Conrad Seneca said Friday the name change violated the terms of a 1794 treaty between Native Americans and the U.S. government. He called the move irresponsible in a statement, noting the original treaty was signed by President George Washington to establish a commitment to peace. The death toll from the Nepal flood has now risen to more than 500. NBC's Janice Mackey-Frere reports from Kathmandu.
9: Days after catastrophic flooding here that wiped out entire communities, hundreds have been saved, but hundreds more are still missing. Outside a hospital in Kathmandu, posters are appearing appealing for help. Dozens of Americans are still unaccounted for.
8: Meantime, President Trump says the U.S. is sending aid to Nepal. Lisa Carton, NBC News Radio.
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13: 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This afternoon, sunny with a high near 78. Tonight, mostly cloudy with a low around 59. Looking ahead to Sunday, a chance of rain showers is possible, with mostly cloudy skies and a high near 80. Sunday night brings a chance of rain showers and thunderstorms, with a low around 64. Currently, it's 76 and clear. For UCtoday.org, I'm Bill Banks with your weather flash.
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0: here's a reality check for you. Parents, grab a chair for this one, because if you spent decades perfecting your secret recipe for the roast or whatever it is, whatever specialty you have, well, now the kids aren't even going to pay attention to it. They're going to go to TikTok and look for whoever's online there for their new recipes. According to this brand new study, nearly one in five Americans, about 18% of us, admit that they're more likely to take a culinary advice from a food influencer than their own mom. Now, I get it. Over 70% of folks say social media videos make them want to try new things. And almost half of us want to smash that play button to cook a viral recipe every single month. But come on, mom knows best.
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0: That's Joyce Manor. I used to go to this bar.
1: There has been an issue or two with lettuce this past year, and scientists have officially figured out how to genetically engineer lettuce to produce myoglobin. Now, that's the iron-rich protein that gives real meat its flavor. And now researchers are calling this a major breakthrough for plant-based meat. Apparently, the iceberg lettuce, which, you know, there may have been a few, problems with earlier this year, is now a way to produce this meat protein flavor than any other plant they've tested. And it's still in the testing phase, but maybe one day in the future, your veggie burger might actually taste like a double cheeseburger thanks to a bunch of super-powered romaine lettuce, if it doesn't give you violent diarrhea.

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0: some people can have a sense of humor about that. A lot of people did not. One person who decided he was going to visit sick people in the hospital was 26-year-old Leon Gillespie. He's somewhere in the UK. Apparently, he decided to dress up for the occasion as the Grim Reaper. Black cloak, dark hood, large scythe. Obviously, people were not happy to see someone dressed as the Grim Reaper walking through the hallways of their local hospital. Police unsurprisingly were called. They showed up. Leon did plead guilty to causing a nuisance, caught like a $300 fine. But he didn't tell the judge why he did it. But his arrest record does show that he did steal cat food and kitty litter during a previous charge. So the Grim Reaper shows up at your hospital. It's just probably the same guy who steals Meow Mix and pretty litter.
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6: NBC News Radio, I'm Lisa Carton. President Trump expects gas prices to drop because of a new oil deal with Venezuela. Trump announced Friday the U.S. has secured majority control over 65 billion barrels of oil in Venezuela, which more than doubles American oil reserves, with the president saying it greatly increases our oil supply and will substantially lower gas prices for all Americans. Venezuela reportedly has about 300 billion barrels of proven oil reserves, the largest in the world. Leaders of the Seneca Nation are calling for President Trump to rescind his executive order to rename Lake Ontario as Lake America. President J. Conrad Seneca said Friday the name change violated the terms of a 1794 treaty between Native Americans and the U.S. government. He called the move irresponsible in a statement, noting the original treaty was signed by President George Washington to establish a commitment to peace. Lisa Carton, NBC News Radio.
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8: With your Weather Flash, I'm Bill Banks, UCToday.org. 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This afternoon, sunny with a high near 78. Tonight, mostly cloudy with a low around 59. Looking ahead to Sunday, a chance of rain showers is possible. Mostly cloudy with a high near 80. Sunday night brings a chance of rain showers and thunderstorms with a low around 64. Currently, it's 77 and clear. For UCToday.org, I'm Bill Banks with your Weather Flash.
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1: Or other words, you're tacky, you're fake, or you are made of plastic. Psychologists say that with all the fake influencers, greenwashing, AI, garbage out there, kids are desperate for real quality, both in their closets and in people. So if your personality is currently giving off those cheap synthetic vibes, then you are so polyester or whatever. 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

0: you've probably seen food pantries around your area, the free libraries where you take a book, you leave a book, that sort of thing. Well, nowadays, there are free Blockbuster stores. Yep, there are many neighborhood sharing boxes. They're painted blue and yellow, just like the old stores were, and they're built specifically for swapping VHS tapes, DVDs, and yes, even Blu-rays. Now, this started when a former Blockbuster employee painted an old newspaper dispenser to look like the video store, and now dozens of them are popping up all across the country. You can buy a pre-painted box or download stencils and build your own if you want, and then you can be put on the national map. The best part, the actual Blockbuster company is totally cool with it. So you can dig into your attic, dust off a copy of, well, whatever it is, off DVD or VHS, and have your own little free Blockbuster store on your
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2: My wife is a Coke drinker. I'm a Pepsi drinker. Yes, we have our marital spats about that. But if you think Coca-Cola rules the world, well, Classic Coke is only number one in three states, according to a recent survey. Pepsi is worse. It only took the top spot in Delaware. But Dr. Pepper is the new number one for a lot of places. The biggest loser is Fanta Orange, because no states wants that. And the next time you're cracking open a Dr. Pepper, just know that you're living in an era that in a lot of states, Dr. Pepper is number one.

0: the best of Terry Dean.
1: Well, we're going to take you to this story. It happened over in Louisiana. A 18-year-old man by the name of John Jordan decided that he was going to steal from a local Circle K. He stole some pound cake, mini donuts, honey buns, a fountain drink. It all cost a little over $20. He ran out the door. The cashier was able to see what was going on, called police. Now, you would think that the guy would just be happy with what he stole. But no, because as police were standing in the parking lot, I don't see how you could have missed them. John comes walking right back to the store. They recognized him immediately, handcuffed him, and also arrested him for a previous burglary, which there was a warrant out for him. So the first rule of a getaway is actually get away. Don't turn around and come back because you forgot the chocolate milk or whatever.
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4: NBC News Radio, I'm Lisa Carton. President Trump will appear at the Pentagon to mark the 25th anniversary of the attacks on September 11th, 2001, instead of visiting New York City. He's also threatening to sue the New York Times for its story, claiming he's skipping the annual 9/11 event at Ground Zero because he would not be permitted to speak. In a Truth Social post, Trump says he's been to the ceremony many times and no one speaks because he recognizes it's a solemn ceremony. Trump adds, it's a day to remember the victims and their beautiful family members. Thousands are missing as the death toll has risen to over 600 from the Nepal flood. Officials in the Himalayan country say over 2,500 people, including dozens of Americans and other foreigners, remain missing. Rebecca Bunchen reports from Kathmandu.
5: Just staggering, really, the sheer number of people that are still searching for their loved ones. And it really reminds us of the scale of this disaster.
4: Lisa Carton, NBC News Radio.
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7: 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This afternoon, mostly sunny with a high near 78. Tonight, mostly cloudy with a low around 59. Looking ahead to Sunday, a chance of rain showers with mostly cloudy skies and a high near 80. Sunday night brings a chance of showers and thunderstorms with a low around 64. Currently, it's 76 and clear. For UCToday.org, I'm Bill Banks with your weather flash.
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1: Hi, I'm Terry Dean. This is the Terry Dean Program, in case you don't know. Now, there was a mom, you probably heard about this on the news, that she was looking through her kid's workbook and found that it was riddled with all sorts of complete fabrications. Apparently, this company that the school, elementary school, is working with used AI. And I guess nobody proofread what was in the book. Like, for instance, the U.S. map shows Kentucky as Vinkeki, Tennessee is Tennesseeo, Louisiana as Lukung. The science class periodic table was complete gibberish. And the solar system? Well, Mercury no longer exists. It's just called Mark. So if you're a parent paying to have these workbooks for your kids to look at and learn from, they're not going to pass a test, I'm afraid.

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5: Reluctantly crouched at the starting line. 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

0: yes. September is just around the corner. That means people are already thinking about October, and that means pumpkin spice latte everything. Well, every year I talk about some places that don't actually use real pumpkin in their pumpkin spice lattes. A new report from The Takeout reveals some chains that don't use a single drop of real pumpkin. Who's on this list? Krispy Kreme. They admit it's just a synthetic pumpkin pie sauce. Dutch Brothers, they rely on flavored syrups with zero actual squash. Dunkin', their famous syrup gives you the flavor but no real pumpkin. And McDonald's, there is no pumpkin there, just fructose, caramel color, and propylene glycol. So it sounds yummy. Now, to be fair, Starbucks does actually use real pumpkin puree these days, but the classic pumpkin pie spice is just really cinnamon, nutmeg, and ginger anyway.
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0: edition of What's New Around Town. Stood here with me today is Carol, and she's from this new store called Vintage 42. When did your business open?
1: We opened our business in November of 2025.
0: Okay, and what do you do here?
1: Primarily, we sell home decor that's vintage related. So anything that's over the age of 20 years is what we really focus in on here in the store.
0: Why did you decide to do this?
1: I worked in corporate America for 30 years and kind of got burned out on everything and got into the reselling gig during the pandemic and decided to make it a full-time career.
0: You actually turned the whole thing around and said, you know what? I'm going to do what I want to do.
1: Yes, that's exactly what I wanted to do.
0: Okay, let's tell people where you're located at.
1: I'm located at 124 North Center Street. I'm open Tuesday through Saturday, 10 a.m. to 5 p.m.
0: Like I said, this is Carol. A Vintage 42, keeping it old is her. That's your expression, right?
1: That's my slogan, yes.
0: 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Hello, everybody. 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I'm stood here with Nancy DeMurray, and we're going to be talking about First Friday coming up September 4th. So tell us a little bit about what's going on with the medieval fair.
2: We're going to have a lot of medieval outfits. We're going to have a sword demonstration. You can dress up in a medieval outfit and pose in front of our backdrop here, and then you'll be able to get a print right then. But our main attraction is going to be the jail. We have a jail coming. It's going to be set up right in front of the salt spa. We have a sheriff and his couple deputies. And what you can do to put somebody in jail is swear out a warrant. The warrants are available for you to get at all the downtown store businesses.
0: How much is it to swear out a warrant?
2: $5 to swear out a warrant. We're going to be benefiting First Fridays and also great cause, Pink Racks. So all of the bail money will be going to Pink Racks.
0: Thank you, Nancy. I mean, it's going to be September 4th, right? What time does it start?
2: It's from 5 to 9.
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1: If you're listening to this, you got heavy bags under your eyes, holding up a cup of coffee or some sort of soda, just know you're not alone. Because a brand new YouGov poll asks Americans how much sleep they're getting in every night. The number one answer, 7 hours. The number two answer was 8 hours. But in third place was 5 hours. According to this study, 8% of people claim they sleep as much as 10 hours a night. That must be nice. But the crazy part is that 5% of respondents said that they get 0 hours of sleep all week. Now, I know there are times that, yes, I'm laying there and looking up at the ceiling in the middle of the night thinking, why aren't I sleeping?

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0: So anyone living in an HOA neighborhood knows how these board members just sometimes are just always in your business. So a woman is going viral with over 7 million views after posting a video of herself actually spray painting her dead bush green, just so that way she would stop from getting hit with a $45 HOA fine. In the clip, she's blasting this brown, crispy, I guess it's a bush, with a can of Rust-Oleum, saying it's dead no more, baby. And now the internet is absolutely praising her as an American hero. Some people ask why she just didn't spend the money to buy a new plant, but replacing a bush doesn't send a message. Spray painting it neon green, now that is art.
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3: NBC News Radio, I'm Lisa Carton. Rescue efforts are resuming in Nepal as the death toll from this week's flooding has risen to over 600. Officials in the Himalayan country say over 2,500 people, including dozens of Americans and other foreigners, remain missing, and that the residents of an entire village seems to have been washed away are in dire need of support. Rebecca Bundon reports from Kathmandu.
4: We're hearing from people here that this is such a challenging situation for those rescue teams. They're also talking about, you know, limitations in the number of helicopters that hampers this process, including distributing supplies.
3: The flood happened Wednesday when the collapse of a glacier sent a wall of water rushing through a mountain town near the Chinese border. Jury deliberations will continue Monday in the Lindsay Clancy murder trial. The Massachusetts jury has been deliberating since Thursday and still no verdict. Lisa Carton, NBC News Radio.
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8: With your weather flash, I'm Bill Banks, uctoday.org. 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Tonight, mostly cloudy with a low around 59. It will be a comfortable evening as temperatures drop. Looking ahead to Sunday, a chance of rain showers with mostly cloudy skies and a high near 80. Showers may develop later in the day, bringing some moisture to the area. Currently, it's 76 and partly cloudy. For uctoday.org, I'm Bill Banks with your weather flash.
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1: It used to be that acquiring new music was a retail event. A new album was hyped up for weeks, if not months in advance. And when the appointed on-sale date came, people went down to the record store to stand in line to buy a piece of plastic on which the music was imprinted. Then you took this piece of plastic home so you could listen to it. Or, at the very least, you had to wait until you got to your car. Which all really sounds so old-fashioned now, doesn't it? You mean you had to travel through time and space to a specific location at a designated time to get music? Yes, kids, that's how it used to be. And not that long ago, either. Today, though, getting music is as simple as turning on some kind of electronic device. A computer, a laptop, a phone. And within seconds, you can acquire almost any song you want by almost anyone. It can be 3 in the afternoon or 3 in the morning. No more traveling through time and space. No more handing over money for pieces of plastic. In fact, in some cases, no more money. We're now deeply into the age of the download and the stream. Music is flowing like water from billions of devices all over the planet. And while physical music, CDs, vinyl, and cassettes for the dummies who still like them, are going to be with us for some time, music has gone virtual. How did it come to this? Let's find out. This is 20-ish years of downloading.
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1: Hello again, I'm Alan Cross. How do you get your music these days? Are you buying CDs? Have you gone back to vinyl? What about MP3s? Are you buying digital downloads? Or maybe you have a subscription to a streaming music service. Or it could be that you're torrenting stuff for free, which, given the legal free options, frankly, I just don't understand. Or it could be that you're just happy with the way people have been getting music for free since the early 1920s, over the radio. That used to be a real issue for musicians and publishers and record labels, by the way. They hated free music on the radio because they felt it stopped people from going out and buying records. That didn't happen, of course. Not back then. But now? You know, this may be a different story. This program is about our virtual relationship to music, digital files, downloads, and streaming. We've been doing this for a little over 2 decades now. Longer, if you want to go back to the days of IRC and the first FTP sites in the 80s, and Usenet and bulletin boards in the 1970s. But you had to be really geeky back then with some mad computer skills unknown to the average person. All that began to change in the early 1990s when we had services like AOL, CompuServe, and Prodigy. Prodigy, in case you didn't know, had the distinction of being one of the first, if not the first, true internet portal. It was a single site where subscribers could get news, sports, and weather. Customers in certain areas could shop for groceries, order flowers, read syndicated columnists, and check out restaurant reviews. Prodigy people could also communicate with other subscribers. You could send them something called an email, which cost 10 cents a message. But it was so cool to send an electronic letter to someone. You could also talk to other Prodigy members in chat rooms, little places off to the side where you could communicate in private. And this is where, in late 1992, some Depeche Mode fans started offering each other digital versions of Depeche Mode's Songs of Faith and Devotion. This was months before the album was set to be released. Their label knew about it, but they chose to ignore it. After all, how many people were involved? It took forever to download a WAV file using a dial-up modem. And, you know, these WAV files, they took up so much space on hard drives. A typical home computer back then had a hard drive of less than 100 megabytes. A single WAV file could easily fill that up. So this computer thing? Nah, no big deal. Let it go. It'll just all go away. But technology kept marching forward. A new file format called the MP3 had been invented in Germany. This algorithm could shrink a WAV file by 90%. Hard drives kept getting bigger, internet connections started getting faster, and the software you needed to properly access the internet became easier to use. There was the Internet Underground Music Archive, which was founded in 1993. Anybody with an internet connection could grab music from this place for free. But it was mostly a place for unknown indie bands, not major label artists. The only music that was on its servers was placed there by the artists themselves. However, If you knew where to look in the first half of 1995, you might have found Digital Music Audio, the very first online MP3 trading group. The people behind this small and rather closed group seemed to be the first to rip music from CDs and make the MP3s available from an FTP site. Then came August 12th, 1996. A new outfit called Compressed Audio surfaced online. It was started by a guy who went by the name Netfrack. He stumbled upon an MP3 encoder circulating on the net called WinPlay 3. Why not use this technology to share music with the internet world? So he did. And the very first track he chose to share was this one by Metallica.

Metallica and Until It Sleeps. Now, it's hard to say with 100% accuracy that that was the first song to be pirated as an illegal MP3, but it was right up there thanks to the world of the shadowy group known as Compressed Audio. Sometime around 1997, college kids, students with access to high-speed internet connections, were ripping songs to MP3 files in growing numbers, and they were posting these files to websites, or maybe an FTP site or an IRC channel, where anyone could go and download them. A big part of this was a program called Winamp, a free MP3 encoder and player developed by Justin Frankel, a 19-year-old college dropout from Sedona, Arizona. He set the first version free on April 21st, 1997, and it became hugely popular. Subsequent versions, released through 1997 and 1998, improved upon the original. Search engines started making an impact. Sites like AltaVista and Hotbot were used to find out who had the newest and most interesting MP3 files. In November 1998, a company called MP3.com sprung up. They'd been monitoring the kinds of music searches people were doing and decided that they ought to get into the business of selling MP3 files. Other people thought this was a good idea, too. And within 9 months, they had raised $370 million. And one of the investors was Alanis Morissette. By this time, the music industry had woken up. And they, well, were getting nervous. It's time, they said, to come up with a way of encrypting music so it can't be stolen. And so a number of companies came up with special encryption schemes using special players, software that allowed access to locked-up digital audio files, which you could use to stream music through your computer. There were schemes with names like G2 and Liquid Audio. But lurking in the background were these damn MP3s. Because of the way they're built, they cannot be locked down with encryption. MP3 files are small and easily move from place to place, and there were already a variety of software programs, like Winamp, that could both play back and encode MP3s. Colleges and universities became hotbeds of illegal downloading because those institutions had these high-speed internet connections. That caused some concern, too. But since CDs still ruled, the recording industry was only half paying attention to the online world. Whatever was happening there was an irritant, nothing more. And that brings us around to, again, one of these damn college kids. Sean Fanning was a C-level student at Northeastern University in Boston who loved trading MP3 files. But he was tired of dead-end searches, lost FTP downloads, and central servers that crapped out under the strain of too many people trying to grab the same song at the same time. So, with the encouragement of his uncle John, Sean wrote some new software, a music application for the internet that was way better than traditional search engines. He spent 16 hours a day on the project, getting help from two guys he met on IRC, Sean Parker and Jordan Ritter. They helped him debug the code, and on June 1st, 1999, it was done. Sean gave the program the nickname people had given him because of his short, curly, nappy hair. He called the creation Napster. He gave the software to 30 friends that he met in chat rooms online. They could use Napster on the condition that they didn't tell anybody about it. Well, naturally, nobody could keep a secret, and within a few days, Napster had spread from 30 people to more than 15,000. By the fall, there were 150,000 registered users trading 3.5 million MP3 files. Uncle John was looking after the business end of things and was fielding offers from investors. He really didn't have much of a business plan, but everybody could see that this thing definitely had potential. This is also when the recording industry drafted its first complaint. When Napster didn't shut down, the Recording Industry Association of America filed a copyright infringement lawsuit. By allowing copyrighted music to be stored on their central servers for free distribution to anybody who wanted it, Napster was breaking the law. And, yeah, they were. Where it got weird was in the court of public opinion. Napster adopted the position of standing up for the music fan. It was a real rebellious rock and roll position. CDs are too expensive. The industry is controlled by an elite who don't have the fans' interest at heart. We're just helping people who love music love it even more. Meanwhile, the industry went thermonuclear on Napster and didn't exactly endear themselves to the public with their heavy-handed treatment of the situation. It became a lopsided case of David and Goliath. And making a bad PR situation even worse was Metallica. On April 13th of 2000, Metallica filed a lawsuit against Napster for aiding and abetting the theft of their music.
In May, drummer Lars Ulrich held a press conference right in front of Napster's offices in San Mateo, California. He brought with him a printout of 335,435 names, all people who had downloaded Metallica songs from Napster for free. 60,000 pages. 1.4 million copyright violations of 95 Metallica songs. He accused Napster and its users of trafficking in stolen goods. And, you know, he was right, 100%. But the PR hit they took was, well, it was bad. By the middle of July 2000, Napster had more than 20 million users. But by February 2001, it reached a peak of 26.4 million. But then they were sued into extinction.

That's a group called The Most Famous from 2002 in a track called Napster. The company itself was, like I said, sued to death and sold off its assets in 2002. But even as it did, more file sharing programs popped up using a different sort of file sharing protocol called peer-to-peer. This part of the story begins with Nutella, a Napster-like program created by the same guy who gave us Winamp. After setting that free, Justin Frankel ran a small company called Nullsoft, which had just been acquired by America Online. On March 14th of 2000, the beta version of Nutella was posted on the Nullsoft website. Even though Nutella was yanked off the website after just a couple of hours by AOL, who, after all, had just bought Time Warner, one of the biggest record labels in the world, Nutella spread like a plague virus. Nutella worked on a completely different principle than Napster. The first time you wanted to try Nutella, you visited one of their two dozen websites to get the basic software. Then you typed in the address of a Nutella user, and getting one was easy because there were lots and lots of lists. Once that was done, your Nutella-enabled computer shouted out to the internet, "Hey, I'm here, I have this to trade, and I'm looking for such and such." Once another computer is connected to yours, that machine then shouted out to all the other Nutella users it had encountered online. And you can see how this multiplied quickly. After Nutella came a flood of open source P2P file sharing programs. There was Scour and QtMX. There was Freenet and iMesh and BearShare and eDonkey and Audio Galaxy. There was Rapster and Grokster and LimeWire and Kazaa. The list seemed endless. Millions upon millions of MP3 files were available online for the taking. And even though this was totally illegal, music fans didn't care. Fed up with paying too much for CDs for so long, and tired of being forced to buy an entire CD to get that one song that they really, really wanted, we justified this behavior by saying that we were just sticking it to the man, right?

0: Yes, songs were written about P2P services like Kazaa. That was Soundsation Sense with The People of Kazaa from 2005. By the middle of the aughts, piracy was rampant and CD sales were cratering. But that was only part of our transition from physical music to the virtual realm. There was a legal side to all this, too. And that's next.
1: 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Can you believe that only 3% of people say yes to this? How's that possible? That's the real percentage of people who give blood. Let's roll up our sleeves and make a difference. 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
0: We're looking at 20-ish years of downloading music. How we made the switch from buying pieces of plastic to libraries of music that we'll never physically touch. So far, we've talked about everything leading up to the Napster era and the free-for-all period of illegal, or at least mostly illegal, peer-to-peer file sharing that followed. But there was a legal side to all of this, and this is where we first encounter iTunes. iTunes wasn't the first legal online music store. That was the Internet Underground Music Archive, which we talked about, which dated back to 1993. There were a few others. Anyone remember Ritmotica.com? No. Well, it was around for a while in about 1998. It had deals with most of the major companies to allow fans to download songs and then burn them to CD. But that was before MP3 players came along. And once they appeared, and once they were ruled legal devices, there was no real need for Ritmotica.com. And at $3.50 per song, well, that was too rich. Plus, the files were uploaded with a self-destruct code. After a certain amount of time, they were rendered unplayable, so you'd have to go off and buy them again. Then there was Press Play, which also failed. There was MusicNet, which also stunk. Both were run by major labels who ran into conflicts with their physical divisions because they were making so much money and addicted to making so much money from compact discs. We also had eMusic and Seductive and Rhapsody, all legal, but almost exclusively with non-major acts. The big change came with the introduction of iTunes on April 28th of 2003. Steve Jobs had gone to the record labels and said, "Look, piracy is killing you. Let me run things through my online store. The songs will all have digital locks on them, and we'll sell them track by track for 99 cents each." The labels were absolutely aghast at this, but they were up against the wall. So, "Okay, Steve," they said. And over the next 10 years, the iTunes Music Store sold more than 25 billion songs. Now, there were growing pains. Artists held out because, you know, they didn't like the business model. Others hated the idea of their albums being broken up. And there are still a few artists who refused to give in on iTunes. For example, the last time I looked, Garth Brooks, one of the biggest selling artists of all time, still wasn't on iTunes. So why did iTunes work when all those others didn't? Well, major label cooperation. Cooperation from some 2,000 indie labels. The success of the iPod and later the iPhone, some 315 million of those, and the fast a la carte downloads. Oh, there was the frictionless credit card transactions, more than 575 million accounts. And before long, iTunes became the biggest retailer of music anywhere on the planet. Now, here is a great trivia question. What was the first song purchased from iTunes? Okay, we don't really know,

But we do know that in the first 18 hours the store was online, on April 28th, 2003, 275,000 downloads were purchased. The biggest single selling song that day? This one.

You two with Stuck in a Moment. Maybe not the first song ever downloaded from iTunes, but it was still the biggest seller the first day the store went online in 2003. The biggest selling album that day? Sea Change from Beck. All right, back to the illegal side of the ledger. Kazaa was one of the more popular services. It was invented by a couple of Swedes in 2000. By the middle of 2002, it had a worldwide user base of about 60 million people. But then they, along with Grokster and Morpheus, were sued for the first time in 2001. At first, Kazaa was able to dodge the law. A new controlling company based itself in Estonia, a safe place for musical pirates back then, and then an island in international waters off the UK coast. International waters put them beyond the grasp of just about everybody. Kazaa then ended up with a company called Sharman Networks, which was incorporated on the tiny South Pacific island of Vanuatu. By the way, those two Swedish dudes were out of the picture by now. They took their money and invented this thing called Skype, which they then sold to eBay for $2.5 billion. And then after that, they founded Ardio, the streaming music service. Yeah, who's laughing now? Lawsuit after lawsuit piled up against the P2P programs. Their defense was, hey, you know, we can't control what people are doing with our software. The entertainment industry shot back and said, yeah, but you're making it possible for people to steal. That's wrong. The legal term for this is inducement to infringe. And in 2005, the courts in the U.S. sided with the record labels and the movie studios. Kazaa, Grokster, and Morpheus stopped releasing their software, but it was too late. At the same time, the recording industry went on the offensive with something new. It was called spoofing. They flooded peer-to-peer networks with hundreds of thousands of fake, damaged, or altered files in hopes of making downloads so frustrating that people would just give up. Let me give you an example. This is how the Barenaked Ladies fought back against file trading of songs from their album Maroon.

0: Hi, folks. This is Stephen Page.
1: This is Tyler Stewart.
0: We're two members of Bare Naked Ladies, and although you thought you were downloading our new single, what you're actually downloading is an advertisement for our new album, Maroon. It comes out September 12th, and after that point, I'm sure you can download lots of stuff from our record. But until then, you're just going to get lots of stuff with us bugging you.
1: We fooled you, huh? We're sneaky like that. You can never trust a Canadian. Next thing you know, we'll be supplying your natural resources.

0: Hello, hi, hello. Could you please leave a? If you just let me leave a, at the sound of the, at the beep. Thanks.
1: Take your time to wail. I'm gonna make you smile when you realize that I got myself. Might take a while just to try to figure out what all this is for.
2: That's a sample of spoofing an MP3 file that's well, let's just call it corrupted in an interesting way in hopes of deterring file sharing. A bunch of companies popped up offering to spoof songs in a variety of ways and then flood the P2P networks. $2,000 a song or $4,000 an album. The music industry came down harder and harder and harder on the illegal P2P networks with big legal sticks. Grokster, which was originally based in Nevis, the little island next to St. Kitts in the Caribbean, was first sued in 2003. They lost a fight that went all the way up to the Supreme Court, which ordered the site shut down on November 7th, 2005. Sharman Networks, the last owners of Kazaa, settled their case for more than $100 million. And LimeWire, it lasted until 2010, but was eventually killed off on October the 26th of that year. They were facing theoretical fines of $72 trillion. I did say trillion. In the end, though, they were let off with a fine of just $105 million. And it wasn't just these companies that were getting sued up the yin-yang. Individuals, not Canada, but certainly in the U.S., were getting clobbered. The most famous of these cases was Capitol Records versus Thomas Rassett. At issue were 24 songs a Minnesota woman named Jamie Thomas Rassett had downloaded from Kazaa. After she refused to settle for $5,000, everything went to court. There were trials and appeals. The settlement grew from $5,000 to $222,000, then $1.92 million, then $54,000 with an offer to settle for $25,000, then up to $1.5 million, back down to $54,000, and then finally to the original $222,000 or $9,250 per infringed song. So let me ask you, is this song worth nearly $10,000 to you? It was one of the 24. Do you-

Green Day and Basket Case, one of the 24 songs at the center of the infamous Jamie Thomas downloading trial. I wonder if she ever paid out that money to the record labels. And how much were her legal costs? We should talk about torrent sites for a second. In the spring of 2001, a programmer from Seattle named Bram Cohen had come up with a protocol he called BitTorrent. Like a lot of people, he had been frustrated by slow and drop downloads. BitTorrent was written to fix that, and boy, did it ever. Now, BitTorrent is legal technology. It's very useful for so many things. But it also became the way for file traders to anonymously send files around the world in seconds. So no wonder a number of these sites sprung up that used BitTorrent. These sites can be divided into two camps. The first are darknet sites, which is a closed private network of computers used by file sharers. You have to be invited in by somebody who's already part of the network because what's being traded isn't exactly being done legally, and nobody wants to get busted. And then there are the public BitTorrent sites where anyone can join up. Organizers don't care if they're breaking the law. The best known of all these sites is the Pirate Bay. This is the site founded in Sweden. What is it about the Swedes? In 2003, that sought to track and index torrent files. And yeah, they weren't exactly playing by the rules of international copyright law. And what's more, they didn't care. In fact, they basically dared people to come and get them in 35 different languages. They did, of course, come and get them. The website's founders were eventually found guilty of copyright infringement in 2009, but the site has continued to pop up around the planet. Servers went online in Greenland, then Iceland, St. Martin, Peru, Guyana, Ascension Island. And there was even a story that they've moved to North Korea, but that was a hoax. The last time I checked, if you know your way around the Tor network, you can still get in. P2P and torrent sites weren't the only place you could get free music. In May 2005, people started to hear about a new thing called YouTube, a product of a couple of computer science students who were working at PayPal. Apparently, they came up with the idea of sharing homemade videos at a dinner party. Within a year, this would be the summer of 2006, more than 65,000 new uploads were happening every day. Some of these uploads were A, songs with some kind of rudimentary visuals added on, B, video shot at gigs using cell phones, or C, music videos ripped from tapes and DVDs. All of this had the recording industry very, very annoyed. Google bought YouTube for $1.65 billion in October of 2006, and over the next few years, they worked out all kinds of deals with rights holders and record labels. And now, they make a lot of money through advertising that YouTube runs either before the video runs and or from the graphic advertising that we see on the bottom part of the screen. And while YouTube isn't about downloads, tons of people rip songs directly and illegally from YouTube and use those downloads in their computers and MP3 players. But however the music is accessed, YouTube remains the most used source for music in the solar system. And now there's a whole galaxy of musical stars who are as big as they are because of how they leveraged YouTube. Best example? Chicago's OK Go.

Okay, go with This Too Shall Pass. If you've never seen the YouTube video from 2010, and nearly 50 million people have, just Google Okay, Go and Rube Goldberg Machine. Prepare to be amazed. By the latter half of the first decade of the 21st century, some artists had decided to get in on the download game. They were doing end runs around the recording industry by releasing songs directly to the public. MySpace evolved from a basic social networking site into a place where you could sample streams of millions of bands for free. Radiohead had great success with the whole In Rainbows tip jar approach. And then Trent Reznor got involved with a couple of albums in 2008, Ghosts 1-4 in February and The Slip in April. Both were wildly successful, far more successful than anyone could have dreamed, and he just gave them away.

0: Nine Inch Nails from The Slip, an album Trent Reznor gave away for free, a free download, in April 2009. So let's review. People became used to the idea of ditching music's physical forms, CDs, vinyl, tape, for virtual digital files because of the rise of MP3s, illegal file trading sites like Napster and LimeWire, legal download stores like iTunes and eMusic, the ability to access music online through YouTube, and through legitimate freebie giveaways by big-name artists such as Nine Inch Nails and Radiohead. The next stage was to dispense with the possession of music altogether. Why possess something, even in its invisible digital form, when you can just access it whenever you want? Time to talk about streaming music services next.
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3: On this part of our history of the 20-ish years of downloading, we're not necessarily going to talk about downloading at all. Instead, it's all about streaming. This new technology first started coming together on December 3rd, 2001, when a company called Rhapsody went online. Although the first streaming company was Real Audio, which was released in 1995, Rhapsody was the first service to stream music on demand to your device for a set monthly fee. It still exists today. In fact, it owns whatever assets still exist of the original Napster. Moog, which is now part of Beats, was founded in the summer of 2005. Spotify is probably the biggest of the streaming music companies. It was developed in, Sweden. In 2006, around the same time Deezer was coming together in Paris. And then Ardio was born August 3rd, 2010. At first, people couldn't really wrap their heads around streaming. You mean I'm just renting music? And when I stop paying my subscription, all the music goes away? Oh, forget it. But the more connected we become, and the faster connections we have, and the better interfaces are to use, the more streaming seems like a really good idea. For a modest amount, about 10 bucks a month, you have access to somewhere around 35 million songs. And as part of your subscription, you can download as many tracks as you want to your device whenever you want to, and they stay with you as long as you continue to pay your monthly fee. Or you don't have to pay at all. Almost all of the streaming music companies offer a free tier. You can't do everything that you can as a paying subscriber. For example, you can't skip past songs more than six times an hour, and you do have to listen to the occasional commercial. But beyond that, you still have instant access to 35 million songs. But if you follow industry news, you'll know that streaming sites get hammered by artists complaining of low payout rates for the use of their music. This is where I think they have it wrong, though. Streams and sales are two different things. Streams are like people listening to a song on the radio, except that thousands of people are hearing a song all at once over the radio, and thousands of people hear a stream one at a time on their own time. And this is why streaming royalties are somewhat similar to radio airplay royalties. And it's not the streaming music services that are being jerks. They're paying out money under the terms they negotiated with record labels, music publishers, rights holders, and copyright boards. If an artist has a problem with the checks that they get from streaming, they need to take it up with those people. And aren't they supposed to have the best interests of the artist in mind? And don't record labels have equity positions in streaming music companies? Yeah, just saying. Some artists have embraced streaming as the way forward, but there are plenty of those who don't like it. Radiohead, David Byrne, Beck, Pink Floyd, The Black Keys. In fact, here's what drummer Patrick Carney said. For unknown bands and smaller bands, it's a really good thing to get yourself out there. But for a band that makes a living selling music, streaming royalties are not at a point yet to be feasible for us.

0: Not all streaming music services played by the rules. The most infamous case is Grooveshark, which went online in 2007. It allowed users to upload digital files, which then could be streamed by anyone, and it worked great, too. For a while, there were apps for iPhones and Android devices, and more than 1 billion streams flowed off its servers every month. But the interface, the apps, and the streaming wasn't the problem. It was this uploading of copyrighted material. And it just wasn't users. Apparently, Grooveshark staff uploaded hundreds of thousands of files themselves to those servers. So Grooveshark was sued again and again and was blocked by ISPs again and again until finally, on October 30th, 2015, it was shut down and posted an admission that they were dealing in copyright infringement. The company was facing a judgment of $736 million. You can understand why. So, is Grooveshark gone for good? Maybe. Or maybe not. You never know with these things. Back in a moment.
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0: As we get deeper into the 21st century, the more virtual music will become. 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Although, and we have to make sure we're very clear about this, there will always be a place for physical music. 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And finally, there's the official Ongoing History Archive. It's ongoinghistory.com/flink, and that's F-L-I-N-K. Go there if you want to contribute to any of the shows that you've heard. It's actually pretty cool, and it's a great place to go deeper into all the stories that you hear on the show. It's perfect for the superfan. Technical Productions by Rob Johnston. We'll talk to you next time. I'm Alan Cross.
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1: I'm sure you've heard the term bootlegger before. It's a word that came out of the 1920s during Prohibition, when a bottle of scotch was as illegal as a kilo of heroin. Canada had Prohibition over various periods, starting in 1907 and running as late as 1948 in Prince Edward Island. Booze was constitutionally outlawed in the United States entirely between 1920 and 1933. Naturally, when something illegal is in big demand, criminals move in. Gangsters moved in, and they made a lot of money. Making it was easy. Anybody could set up a still. But it was very difficult to get your product out to your customers. Big risk meant paying big money, which led to big markups. This also led to the birth of NASCAR. Seriously, but that's an entirely different story. Anyway, once you got your booze from whomever, you had to keep it out of sight. And the easiest way to do this was to put your hooch in a curved metal flask that you could stuff in the leg of a tall boot. You could now just walk your bootleg whiskey right past the cops. That word, bootleg, eventually came to refer to almost any illegally manufactured commodity. And that included music, or more correctly, musical recordings. Bootleg music has evolved a lot over the years, and it's a fascinating story. This is the history of the musical bootleg. Oh, I'm going to get in so much trouble for this.
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1: Hello again, I'm Alan Cross. Before we start this history of bootleg music, I should explain a few things. When an artist signs a contract with a record label, it states that the label has exclusive rights to whatever the artist creates. The label then markets and sells that material on the artist's behalf, taking a slice of the profits for its trouble. The bootleg problem begins when a third party violates that exclusivity. The artist's music is sold for profit by someone who has no legal right to do that. That third party also does not contribute to the costs of making that music. The artist is not compensated for their time or talent, and neither is the artist or the label cut in on any profit made by this third party in any way, shape, or form. So, in other words, bootlegging music is a lot like fencing stolen property. Bootlegs are different than pirate or counterfeit music. Those are physical copies, which are usually CDs, but sometimes tapes and vinyl, of commercially available releases. Pirate discs and tapes are cheap copies of the real thing. A counterfeit disc is one manufactured to look exactly like the real thing. They're like those fake Rolexes the guy on the sidewalk will sell you for $20. Both counterfeits and pirates are totally illegal, and you see a lot of them come out of China and the Far East and Russia, Ukraine, and certain parts of South America. Bootlegs, though, are different. They tend to be stuff that's not commercially available in any form. And they come in many flavors, from many sources, and in many different forms. And just like bootleg liquor, sometimes criminals are involved. We're going to try and include all this on this show. But first, here's maybe an example of what I'm talking about.

There's the Verve with an early version of Lucky Man, which eventually ended up on their 1997 album Urban Hymns. It's still in its formative state. It's close to being finished, but not quite. And that recording was probably never meant for release to the public because it was still a work in progress. However, it somehow managed to find its way into the wild. So let's just not talk about where that came from. Bootlegging intellectual property of any sort, not just music, is not a new thing. Back in the 17th century, Shakespeare had a hell of a time with guys with rogue printing presses who ran off copies of his plays. He was especially annoyed by a guy named Thomas Pavier, who sold them without giving Will a cut. And it wasn't just his finished plays. If Pavier could get his hands on an early draft of, I don't know, Richard III, he'd bootleg that. This kind of thing led to the first copyright laws. Writers lobbied for some kind of law that regulated a person's right to copy their material, and it later applied to things like sheet music. Sound recordings, however, were another matter. Britain enacted its first sound recording copyright law in 1906, but the U.S. didn't get around to doing something like this for decades. The godfather of the musical bootleg was a guy named Lionel Mapleson. He was the official librarian at the Metropolitan Opera in New York City. Starting in 1901, and using one of these new talking machines that he got on loan from Thomas Edison, Mapleson made secret recordings of performances from a perch high in the loft of the opera house. Nobody knew he was doing this, and no one knew he was selling these recordings. In the 30s, 40s, and 50s, hardcore jazz fans took matters into their own hands when record labels couldn't meet their demands for new recordings. Some of them started using their own recording devices, record cutters, wire recorders, and eventually tape recorders, to capture performances at clubs. This was often done in full view of everyone else, which was totally cool because these people were keen to see that jazz was being preserved. They were doing the jazz world a favor. As high-fidelity sound equipment began to appear in homes in the late 1950s and early 1960s, a lot of classical, operatic, and jazz bootlegs began to circulate amongst fans. Some of them were even sold onto vinyl and sold that way. But as far as the world of rock goes, the date to remember is September 11th, 1969. That's when a double album called Great White Wonder appeared. This was a double vinyl recording featuring some unreleased material from Bob Dylan. It wasn't the first rock bootleg, but it was the most famous one of the era. Two hippies who went by the names Ken and Dub had come into possession of a series of Dylan recordings made between 1961 and 1967 and decided that the world needed to hear them. They found a friendly record pressing plant and began selling copies out of the trunk of their car. It appeared on a label called Trademark of Quality. Great White Wonder was a massive success. Demand far outweighed supply. And suddenly, people began to wake up to the bootlegging possibilities of all rock and roll.

That's the Tragically Hip, and not from any official live album. We'll just leave it at that. There are several kinds of bootleg recordings. We'll start with what's known as the audience recording. Somebody will go to a show with a recording device, find a good place to stand between the speakers, and then capture the show that way. This is not always illegal. Some artists, like the Grateful Dead and Pearl Jam and others, encourage fans to make recordings of their show, on the provision that they make a promise not to trade them for money. That sort of behavior is highly uncool within the bootleg community of these bands. Tape trading, as it used to be called in the old days when these recordings were made on tape, became a very important part of the fan experience for some of these acts. And these days, most artists don't really care about people who make these kinds of recordings for personal use or trading with other fans. And that's because now everybody has a smartphone, and bands have zero control over who records what when. I mean, the next time you go to a show, look around. How many people are watching the gig through the tiny screen of their phone? They're making a bootleg. Who's going to stop them?

0: Not great quality, but give the person props for capturing Nirvana in their dying days. That's their cover of The Cars' My Best Friend's Girl at a venue called Terminal One in Munich, their last ever show, March 1st, 1994. Had that person, whoever it was, not made this recording, we might not have this document from Nirvana's final concert. Next up, the other forms in which bootlegs appear. You'll definitely want to hear this.
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0: We just heard what's known as an audience recording bootleg. The next type is the radio recording. This is when an artist does a broadcast over FM radio and some enterprising soul records it and then figures out a way to make copies and sell it. This is totally illegal, of course. One of the most famous cases was a David Bowie concert in Santa Monica in 1972. One of the more famous Canadian ones was an REM show at a place called Larry's Hideaway in Toronto on July 9th, 1983. This show was professionally recorded with the full consent of the band, its management, and its label for the express purpose of being broadcast by CFNY, The Edge, a radio station, a few weeks later. But then somebody taped it, and it became a much-traded REM bootleg.

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2: Bootlegged REM from a CFNY radio broadcast in the summer of 1983. I should point out that this is no longer an illegal bootleg because REM packaged the original recording with a reissue of their Murmur album. And I know this to be true because I actually helped them track down the original tape. The next kind of bootleg I want to talk about is what I call lost history. Let's say a young unknown band records something very, very early in their career. Maybe it's something on vinyl or cassette or some kind of CD. But because they're new and broke, they can only afford to manufacture this release in very limited amounts. Maybe 1,000 copies, 500, 100, maybe just a couple of dozen copies. That release is then given away or sold off, and then it's gone. But then the band hits the big time, and they end up being a worldwide sensation with a giant fan base, and they want to know everything about this band, and they want to hear everything that they've ever done. And that includes the stuff they recorded in their embryonic years. Coldplay, Pearl Jam, Nirvana, Nine Inch Nails, Muse, Oasis, and dozens of others fall into this category. Now, the chances of possessing an original version of these recordings are somewhat south of zero. And if one did become available on eBay or whatever, it would command a price of hundreds, if not thousands of dollars. But what if someone were to make copies of this material and then make it freely available? This now happens all the time these days. Not so much with physical copies, but with YouTube. It's astounding what you can find with a quick search. These old indie recordings, dead and forgotten releases that have been generating zero income, are resurrected, duplicated, and disseminated. Now, this really used to annoy bands greatly, but now most of them shrug and go, what are you going to do? I was able to locate Coldplay's first cassette, featuring their very first song, Ode to Deodorants. I didn't make that up. I mean, you want to hear something like that, right? You can also find their first proper release, the Brothers and Sisters EP, which was only manufactured in a lot of 500 copies. Then there's material from Muse's first recordings, which were made in Chris Wolstenholme's living room. They sent that cassette out to small-town promoters to help them get gigs. I found Eddie Vedder singing in Bad Radio, the band he was in before Pearl Jam, Trent Reznor before he was in Nine Inch Nails. And if you're patient, you can locate a lot of early material from Radiohead. When they were still known as On a Friday, they recorded Stop Whispering, a song that would later end up in their proper debut record, Pablo Honey. This dates from April 1991 and is one of three tracks from a cassette they used to get themselves gigs and their first management deal. What self-respecting hardcore Radiohead fan wouldn't want to know about something like this?

0: Long lost, Radiohead, Stop Whispering, recorded in April 1991 when they were still called On a Friday. Look for it on YouTube and it's there, preserved for all time as part of Radiohead's history. I look at something like this the same way jazz fans of the 40s and 50s looked at people who openly bootleg concerts. Had they not done that, the recorded history of jazz would be full of holes. And that would be really, really sad. You don't want any holes in Radiohead's history, do you? The most coveted form of bootleg is known as the soundboard recording. This recording is made using a direct feed from the mixing desk at a gig. Many artists have their sound people record each show for later study and analysis, and many artists have sound guys that record the shows anyway. And some of these recordings may escape. Soundboard bootlegs are the best sounding. They tend to be properly mixed and only have a tiny bit of audience noise. Back in the day, there were a couple of bootleg CD labels like KTS that would only release soundboard recordings. KTS was based in Italy and was allowed to exist under a weird loophole in Italian law. They could sell their bootlegs as long as they placed royalties for the artist in an escrow account should they ever come looking for money. That almost never happened because, A, chasing down these kinds of royalty accounts in foreign companies was more trouble than it was worth, and B, by accepting royalties from a bootleg label, wouldn't that just legitimize the bootleg label's existence? Some KTS releases are so good that they might as well be classified as professional grade. I may or may not have a bunch of KTS releases in my collection from Nine Inch Nails, Pearl Jam, Nirvana, U2, Queen, The Cure, Rush, Red Hot Chili Peppers. They issued hundreds of them. And there were other labels that operated under various copyright loopholes. Germany, San Marino, Singapore. But pressure from other governments on the issue of intellectual property has forced changes to those laws and the closing of those loopholes, which is fine. But something else more powerful than government lobbying cleaned things up. Today, you don't have to go through the hassle of pressing any kind of vinyl or CD. The internet has pretty much killed off physical bootlegs. I haven't located any new KTS-issued discs for years. In fact, I haven't seen any new bootleg CDs in, like, forever. All those labels have pretty much closed down and gone away. This Noel Gallagher recording isn't from a KTS disc, but it is from another label that specialized in released soundboard tapes.
1: All right. This one's called Wonderwall.

0: Noel Gallagher, recorded in Seattle on December 4th, 1995. That's from an all-acoustic CD bootleg from a label called Oxygen, which was based out of the Czech Republic. And then it looks like that bootleg was bootlegged, because it later appeared on a label called Air, which was, I have no idea. It's just there. No honor among thieves, apparently. There are three more sorts of bootlegs that we need to talk about, and one of my favorite types is next.
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0: We're all about bootleg recordings on this program, and now we're up to another one of the most coveted kinds, the album demos. We started the show with one of these, a work-in-progress version of Lucky Man by The Verve. Songs almost never emerge from an artist's brain fully formed. They often go through many revisions and rearrangements before the composer, the rest of the band, and the producer agree what it's supposed to sound like. This trial-and-error process results in many different versions of a song that are never, ever intended to be heard outside the artist's circle of confidants. These versions are considered substandard or incomplete or embarrassing or, for whatever reason, unworthy. But not to a hardcore fan. A chance to hear a demo, a rejected mix, or an alternate take is to be given a window into the artist's head, into their soul. It shows us how songs are born. It's a unique opportunity to view the creative process in action. However, most demos and outtakes and alternate takes are kept private. Nobody has the authority to release these things. But leaks do occur. I've heard stories about master tapes being thrown into a dumpster outside the studio without erasing them first. That happened more than you'd maybe believe. There's one story about the skip behind Olympic Studios in London that became a treasure trove of unreleased material for big-name bands like The Who. Sometimes it's an inside job, thanks to an employee who really should know better. They're involved in some sessions and get so excited about what they're hearing that they just can't help but run off some unauthorized copies of stuff that they shouldn't after hours. Nirvana, Oasis, Nine Inch Nails, they all got burned this way. Maybe it's an outright theft. Someone breaks into a band's rehearsal space and makes off with some works in progress. That happened to the Smashing Pumpkins. I've heard of rough mixes on cassette or CD that an artist was listening to in the car, and then somebody broke into the car, found the stuff in the glove compartment, and then turned it into a bootleg. Or maybe it's carelessness on behalf of the performer. Back in the 90s, The Edge was working on some demos for a U2 album, and a bunch of cassettes ended up in the garbage of his Berlin hotel room. Someone recognized them for what they were, and the tapes later surfaced as the legendary Salome bootlegs. Bruce Springsteen once took his car in for service and forgot about some demos on cassette in the glove compartment. They weren't there when he picked up his car, and no one ever fessed up. And with the internet, it's easier than ever for stuff to leak out. A thumb drive in the right computer, attachments in an email, or a quick upload to a secret cloud account, and, you know, cat's out of the bag. Here's something I find kind of fascinating. Before Alice in Chains embraced grunge, they were this close to being a hair metal band. In their early days, they were much closer to Van Halen than they were to Soundgarden. And in those dying days of hair metal, they thought that their ticket to a major label record deal was to be kind of glammy. So one of the things they recorded for a 1989 demo was this.

0: Alice in Chains.
1: Yes, them. From a 1989 album demo. Again, if you're a fan, you want to hear everything the band ever did, right? Even the stuff they didn't see fit to release. Our next bootleg is the album leak. This is when an album somehow escapes into the wild before its official release date, much to the horror of the band, their management, and their record label. Album releases are carefully set up with expensive marketing and distribution plans, and a leak ruins everything. Now, in the pre-internet days, it was easy to stamp out a leak. You just tracked down the source of the physical copies and shut things down. Now, though, a leaked album can spread around the world in seconds. In most cases, these leaks are inside jobs. Someone at the CD pressing plant with access to the album in the weeks before it shipped to warehouses and stores. There was one particularly leaky pressing plant in Kings Mountain, North Carolina. These discs showed up in flea markets and on street corners, originally. But what began as trading in pre-release discs, physical commodities, moved online by the fall of 1996. A couple of guys from the plant set themselves up on IRC channels and started distributing leaked albums that way. The first organized online piracy group to deal in MP3s was known as Compressed Audio, or CDA for short. And their first product was a leaked version of Metallica's Until It Sleeps. We even know the date, August 10th, 1996. But IRC channels were still kind of kludgy for most people. That, of course, changed with the arrival of Napster in June of 1999. Now, any leak could become catastrophic. Once peer-to-peer tools arrived, the number of online organizations offering free bootleg recordings skyrocketed. Let me give you an example. On a Sunday afternoon in the fall of 2004, I was at my computer doing some work in the home office when an email popped into my inbox. It was from somewhere in Eastern Europe offering me a copy of a new U2 album. It's a record that wasn't due in stores for another 6 weeks. This leak, like I said, originated somewhere in Europe. Was it Croatia, Bulgaria, maybe Poland? Wasn't very clear. But it was a perfect, properly sequenced digital copy of How to Dismantle an Atomic Bomb. So I did what I believed to be the right thing. I notified the record label, who then notified management, and they were able to track down the source of the leak and stop it. Management and the label then went to work making sure that no media outlet played anything from the new album, lest all this marketing and distribution business be upset. Any radio station could have, however, but, you know, why would you risk it? For that fleeting moment of being first on something, you would be forever punished by the label and the management of the biggest band in the world, so it just wasn't worth it. And this is how leaks are handled today. They happen all the time. I mean, just go online and type in the name of an album or a name of a band and ask if it leaked. Chances are, it probably did. When that does happen, the label leaps into action, making sure YouTube gets all the takedown notices and that media outlets stay away from these unauthorized digital files. But the internet being what it is, mitigating all the damage is, well, pretty much impossible.

The final type of bootleg that we can talk about is the official bootleg. And I know that sounds kind of paradoxical, but it's not. Many artists actually encourage fans to tape their shows. We talked about this already. This is a tradition that goes all the way back to the early days of the Grateful Dead. You want an audio souvenir of our gig? Go right ahead. You want to trade tapes with other fans? Go right ahead. Just remember, though, it's uncool to charge for these tapes. This is how Pearl Jam works. You can record their shows, or you can buy band-approved bootlegs. They started issuing shows on CD back in 2000, and now you can find hundreds and hundreds of Pearl Jam concerts online. And it's totally fine with them. Here's an official bootleg from Montreal. The date, October 4th, 2000.

0: Even Flow from one of the couple hundred official bootlegs from Pearl Jam. Before I go, I should underscore the criminal element behind some of what we've talked about. Back in the 1980s, there were charges that proceeds from the sales of bootlegs, counterfeit recordings, and pirate recordings were being funneled into the coffers of the Irish Republican Army. More recently, dealing with this kind of contraband is big in the so-called Triple Frontier area, where Brazil, Argentina, and Paraguay share a border. Reports say that Al-Qaeda operates in that region, and it's more than just bootlegs and fake CDs, of course. You can think of also all those knockoff purses and watches. But if there's good news when it comes to bootlegs, it's that physical versions have pretty much disappeared. Most anything anyone could ever want shows up somewhere online, which, while not making the stuff any more legal, certainly does cut most of the criminal world out of it. Just had to make that point. Back in a moment.
1: Hey, it's me, your cell phone. We need to talk about something. Something serious. I know you love me. I know you like using me wherever you are, but I feel like this isn't working out when you're driving. I know you may think that it's possible to focus both on me and the road, but I just don't feel the same way. I think we should spend time away from each other when you're driving. It's for the best.
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0: There used to be a very brisk trade in bootlegs. If the guy behind the counter at your local indie record store trusted you, he might let you see the box of special CDs he had in the back. Maybe you knew to ask if they had any, quote, live imports in stock. I once got a letter from the head of a music industry trade organization who was furious that I even mentioned the topic of bootlegs on the air. He referred to me as morally reprehensible. Heck, this program has been bootlegged over and over and over again. My sister went to a record shop in Chicago and found cassettes of this show available for sale from behind the counter. You think any one of us made any money out of that? Except the comic book guy behind the counter? No. But like many parts of the old music industry, those days seem to be gone. But again, there's always YouTube, and we did have Groove Shark for a while and a few others. If you're interested in discussing this further, let's do it at my website. It's ajournalofmusicalthings.com. I update this site every single day, so there's always plenty going on. And if I were you, I'd get the newsletter. It's free and offers a whack of music news and information directly to your inbox by 10 a.m. Eastern every weekday. 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Technical Productions by Rob Johnston. I'm Alan Cross.
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1: This is Brian Silva's program director of Channel 98.9. We are saddened by the passing of Bob Stye, the host of the following program, who passed away unexpectedly on August 13th. Bob was a friend and a colleague and had been a voice on Channel 98.9 since 2021. Bob's family had a local connection to our area. Bob's wife is originally from Conneaut, Ohio. Our thoughts and prayers go out to Bob's family at this time, and we are honored to air this program in his memory and a tribute to Bob from all of us at Channel 98.9.